nothing here, right? Nothing to see here, because this is all, well, you're going after the guy we keep telling you to go out. This is inspired, by the way. I want to also say that this is inspired because of the rhetoric of the leadership of the Democratic Party. They are the ones that are inspiring this. And when you inspire it the way that they have been doing it, and then this gets close like this, you know what a lot of Democrats are thinking, and those that inspire this, the radicals on the left, they're like, good. Like, we this keeps happening. It's not, we're not, you notice we're not going backwards with these threats. Like, these threats keep getting bigger. These threats keep getting more elaborate. These threats keep getting bolder. And that is a real big problem that I think every American should be really, really, really upset about. Don't forget, download our podcast, the Ben Ferguson Podcast, as well. We do it each and every day, so you won't miss a single thing. 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We'll get your phone calls and hear your reaction to all of this. Quick break. Ben Ferguson Show. More after this.

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2: 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The end. 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
4: Can't you just make a movie about mobsters where they don't swear?
0: 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September 11th was still more than a week away.
4: He claiming Mr. Rogers had something to do with 9/11?
3: I think he's not claiming it. 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
0: We'll go on a journey of self-discovery.
4: Night of the Comet is one of the greatest movies.
2: Well,
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4: I immediately back off this.
0: And confront our own shameful opinions.
4: Why should the pros who get, at least they get paid for it? I want to do this for free. 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
3: The New Radicals.
4: The New Radicals. 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
1: But mostly, it'll be a bunch of nonsense like this.
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4: Let me Bing it.
3: Yeah, I'm going to Bing this.
4: Bing?
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10: Eat human.
11: A halt to fighting. I'm Deborah Valentine, Fox News. The U.S. and Iran have agreed to halt new fighting and hold talks in Qatar on Tuesday. The U.S. retaliated after Iran fired attack drones on two ships in the Strait of Hormuz. Fox's Trey Yanks reports from Tel Aviv on the latest fighting.
12: The United States conducted a new round of airstrikes against Iran overnight after the IRGC targeted another oil tanker in the Strait of Hormuz. According to U.S. Central Command, surveillance sites along with storage facilities and radar systems were hit by U.S. planes. The president posted to Truth Social shortly after saying the strikes, the United States aircraft just struck Iranian missile and drone storage locations and coastal radar sites for violating the ceasefire agreement again. It is very possible that they will never learn. The president goes on to say, there may come a point when we are no longer able to be reasonable and will be forced to militarily complete the job that we very successfully started. If that happens, the Islamic Republic of Iran will no longer exist. Now, in response, Iran launched missiles and drones toward Kuwait and Bahrain.
11: U.S. military forces in Bahrain intercepted ballistic missiles and drones that the IRGC launched towards U.S. military sites. The latest eruption of fighting threatens that 60-day memorandum of agreement between the two countries. Trump-backed Louisiana Republican Congresswoman Julia Letlow defeating State Treasurer John Fleming in Saturday's primary runoff. Letlow addressing her supporters.
13: Louisiana sent a clear message that they want a candidate to represent them in the Senate who will always put America first and never turn her back on Louisiana voters.
11: The Congresswoman will face Democrat Jamie Davis in November's general election. She was vying for the seat now held by incumbent Senator Bill Cassidy, who lost Trump's support. 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
15: Chicago, 1989.
16: White victim, female, pretty, wealthy.
15: A white woman's murder shocks the city. A black man from the projects comes forward with information about the case.
17: He says the police are his friends.
15: But out of nowhere, he goes from star witness to prime suspect.
17: And then that's it. They turn on him.
15: The system is hungry for a conviction. Lee Harris is sentenced to 90 years.
18: I get 90 years for killing somebody I have never seen.
15: Behind bars, Lee finds an unlikely ally in his cellie, Robert. The pair are like chalk and cheese. There's no way their paths would ever cross on the outside. But as a fellow inmate, Robert sees through the lies and vows to do the unthinkable. Clear Lee's name.
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15: Together, they wage a 20-year war against Chicago's darkest corners, corrupt detectives, jailhouse informants, an entire system built on fear.
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9: To fighting. I'm Deborah Valentine, Fox News. The U.S. and Iran have agreed to halt new fighting and hold talks in Qatar on Tuesday. The U.S. retaliated after Iran fired attack drones on two ships in the Strait of Hormuz. Fox's Trey Yanks reports from Tel Aviv on the latest fighting.
10: The United States conducted a new round of airstrikes against Iran overnight after the IRGC targeted another oil tanker in the Strait of Hormuz. According to U.S. Central Command, surveillance sites along with storage facilities and radar systems were hit by U.S. planes. The president posted to Truth Social shortly after saying the strikes, the United States aircraft just struck Iranian missile and drone storage locations and coastal radar sites for violating the ceasefire agreement again. It is very possible that they will never learn. The president goes on to say, there may come a point when we are no longer able to be reasonable and will be forced to militarily complete the job that we very successfully started. If that happens, the Islamic Republic of Iran will no longer exist. Now, in response, Iran launched missiles and drones toward Kuwait and Bahrain.
9: U.S. military forces in Bahrain intercepted ballistic missiles and drones that the IRGC launched towards U.S. military sites. The latest eruption of fighting threatens that 60-day memorandum of agreement between the two countries. Trump-backed Louisiana Republican Congresswoman Julia Letlow defeating State Treasurer John Fleming in Saturday's primary runoff. Letlow addressing her supporters.
11: Louisiana sent a clear message that they want a candidate to represent them in the Senate who will always put America first and never turn her back on Louisiana voters.
9: The Congresswoman will face Democrat Jamie Davis in November's general election. She was vying for the seat now held by incumbent Senator Bill Cassidy, who lost Trump's support. 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
6: John Polk was my nemesis. I knew in order to live a rich and fulfilling life, one where I was equal under the law and could be happy and fulfilled, I needed to defeat the message that John Polk was peddling.
8: I'm John Polk. For years, I was the poster boy of the conversion therapy movement. 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
15: Jason Alexander, and this is my dear friend, Peter Tilden.
16: Hey, Jay. By the way, the script says best friend.
15: Yes, it does, Peter. Anyway, Peter and I met over 25 years ago and became really good friends.
16: Best friends.
15: Mm-hmm, because we had two things in common. Number one, we like to argue about everything. Driving, food, music.
16: No, we don't. And number two, when things annoy us or they perplex us or just don't seem to make any sense, whether it's something in the news or in our personal lives, we go, really, no, really.
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16: 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It's about finding the answers to all the things that make us go, really, no, really. Jerry Seinfeld wondered why they refused to make the stall door go all the way to the floor in a public bathroom, but he didn't get an answer. We did by reaching out to an expert.
15: And talking dogs. Really? No, really? We spoke to the pet parent of a dog who's become a social media star to find out if pressing buttons on a soundboard with a paw or a nose is truly communicating or they're just showing off.
16: Competitive eaters, they don't chew during competitions. How about that?
15: Really? No, really?
16: That's what we heard. So we spoke to some of the biggest champions of the hot dog eats hot dog world of competitive eating to get the answer. And those are just a few of the things we'll explore on the Really Know Really podcast with Jason Alexander and Peter Tilden.
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9: Fighting halted. I'm Deborah Valentine, Fox News. The U.S. and Iran have agreed to halt new fighting and hold talks in Qatar on Tuesday. The U.S. retaliated after Iran fired attack drones on two ships in the Strait of Hormuz. Fox's Trey Yinks reports from Tel Aviv.
10: The United States conducted a new round of airstrikes against Iran overnight after the IRGC targeted another oil tanker in the Strait of Hormuz. According to U.S. Central Command, surveillance sites along with storage facilities and radar systems were hit by U.S. planes. The president posted to True Social shortly after saying the strikes, the United States aircraft just struck Iranian missile and drone storage locations and coastal radar sites for violating the ceasefire agreement again. It is very possible that they will never learn. The president goes on to say there may come a point when we are no longer able to be reasonable and will be forced to militarily complete the job that we very successfully started. If that happens, the Islamic Republic of Iran will no longer exist. Now, in response, Iran launched missiles and drones toward Kuwait and Bahrain.
9: U.S. military forces in Bahrain also intercepted ballistic missiles and drones that the IRGC launched towards U.S. military sites. The latest eruption of fighting threatens the 60-day memorandum of agreement. Emergency crews are searching for survivors after back-to-back earthquakes shook Venezuela's capital last week. Fox's Ashley Strohmeyer has an update.
11: Local and international rescue teams are racing against the clock to pull survivors from the rubble in Venezuela, days after dual earthquakes struck the country. The death toll has now surpassed more than 1,400 and is expected to keep rising. Nearly 70,000 others are still reported missing, and thousands of buildings are destroyed.
9: Thousands others injured and tens of thousands missing. 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
8: There was a murder in Central Ohio that many people still don't want to talk about. The man who committed that crime once sat on death row, but now he's on the run. His name is Lester Eubanks. Lester didn't tunnel out of prison or scale a stone wall. On a December morning in 1973, he and a small group of inmates were granted permission to walk outside prison walls. His handcuffs were taken off. He changed into civilian clothing, and he and three others were driven to a local mall. They were told they could wander the stores and were asked to return to a designated meeting spot. Hours later, all the inmates came back, except Lester Eubanks, and he hasn't been seen since.
13: He had a full plan. The guy had a plan.
14: I was just astounded that this could actually happen.
8: There were many years when it seemed like no one was even looking for Lester. But recently, his whereabouts have become the focus of the U.S. Marshals Service, the federal agents who track fugitives. The case is testing the marshals.
15: Those nine lives are running out, and we're going to catch up with Lester.
8: And is being urged on by those hurt most by Lester's crime.
16: He's had enough free time. He confessed to the crime, and his time is up.
8: I'm Sunny Hostin with ABC News. Over the past year, a team from the ABC News investigative unit joined the search for Lester Eubanks. They uncovered new leads, possible sightings, and at every turn found resistance from those who want Lester Eubanks to be forgotten. What they've uncovered is a case that's about more than murder. It's about family loyalty, a life on the run, and a first-hand look at how the U.S. Marshals are trying to solve one of the oldest fugitive cases in American history. Now they may be closer than ever. From ABC News.
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7: Biden halted. I'm Deborah Valentine, Fox News. The U.S. and Iran have agreed to halt new fighting and hold talks in Qatar on Tuesday. The U.S. retaliated after Iran fired attack drones on two ships in the Strait of Hormuz. Fox's Trey Yingst reports from Tel Aviv.
8: The United States conducted a new round of airstrikes against Iran overnight after the IRGC targeted another oil tanker in the Strait of Hormuz. According to U.S. Central Command, surveillance sites along with storage facilities and radar systems were hit by U.S. planes. The president posted to Truth Social shortly after saying the strikes, the United States aircraft just struck Iranian missile and drone storage locations and coastal radar sites for violating the ceasefire agreement again. It is very possible that they will never learn. The president goes on to say there may come a point when we are no longer able to be reasonable and will be forced to militarily complete the job that we very successfully started. If that happens, the Islamic Republic of Iran will no longer exist. Now, in response, Iran launched missiles and drones toward Kuwait and Bahrain.
7: U.S. military forces in Bahrain also intercepted ballistic missiles and drones that the IRGC launched towards U.S. military sites. The latest eruption of fighting threatens the 60-day memorandum of agreement. Emergency crews are searching for survivors after back-to-back earthquakes shook Venezuela's capital last week. Fox's Ashley Strohmeyer has an update.
9: Local and international rescue teams are racing against the clock to pull survivors from the rubble in Venezuela, days after dual earthquakes struck the country. The death toll has now surpassed more than 1,400 and is expected to keep rising. Nearly 70,000 others are still reported missing, and thousands of buildings are destroyed.
7: Thousands others injured and tens of thousands missing. 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
10: The California billionaire tax will appear on the state ballot this November. Tammy Trujillo has details.
11: The proposal would levy a 5% tax on the assets of all billionaires living in California. Democratic Governor Newsom has been a vocal critic of the measure and claims it will degrade California's tax base because of billionaires leaving the state. Backers of the measure say it will raise $100 billion to compensate for health care cuts caused by a Republican spending bill signed last year by President Trump. On Thursday, the two sides failed to reach a compromise ahead of the deadline, so now the billionaire tax will go before voters in November. I'm Tammy Trujillo.
10: Diagnoses of gambling disorders are on the rise in states that have legalized sports betting. Gambling disorders are recognized mental health conditions in which patients often can't stop gambling despite the growing distress and harm they experience. According to a new study by private firm Epic Research, diagnoses rose more than 60% since 2018, with the biggest increase among young men. However, Epic Research also found a decline in diagnoses in the 11 states that didn't legalize sports betting, with cases dropping by about 30% from 2018 to March of this year. Sports betting has exploded across the U.S. following a landmark Supreme Court ruling that paved the way for states to legalize online sports books. Consumer sentiment increased more than expected in June. Matt Mattinson has details.
12: The University of Michigan's final reading for the month rose 10% from May's record low as gas prices eased. The survey's chief economist noted gains in sentiment across all age and income groups. Still, high prices and the cost of living topped the list of consumer worries for the third straight month. The inflation outlook for the year ahead inched lower to 4.6%, but remained well above the level prior to the start of the Iran war. I'm Matt Mattinson.
10: And Toy Story 5 is projected to bring in between $80 and $90 million in its second weekend to once again finish atop the box office. With your consumer and business news, I'm Chris Caraggio.
13: We are the NFHS. That stands for the National Federation of State High School Associations. 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
7: Standing down, I'm Sue Guzman, Fox News. 2 weeks after the signing of a memorandum of understanding to end hostilities, the U.S. and Iran have reportedly agreed to once again halt attacks in the Strait of Hormuz as a weekend of military strikes threaten the fragile ceasefire agreement. Strikes between the U.S. and Tehran escalating before both sides agreed to prepare for high-stakes talks in Doha, Qatar, Tuesday. U.S. Central Command saying on X that Iran had a chance to honor the ceasefire agreement but elected not to when its forces attacked near the Strait of Hormuz Saturday. CENTCOM says the U.S. targeted Iranian military surveillance infrastructure, air defense strikes, drone storage facilities, and mine layer capabilities following the attack on a merchant vessel Saturday morning. Meanwhile, Israel's military is ramping up strikes against Iran-backed Hezbollah, this time by destroying an underground terrorist center. Fox's Ashley Strohmeyer reports.
8: The IDF says it targeted a 650-foot tunnel in a village where guns were stored. The U.S. was told about the attack before it happened. Strike comes just 2 days after Lebanon and Israel agreed to a U.S. brokered deal to stop fighting along the border. Hezbollah says Israel's attacks are a flagrant violation of the ceasefire, adding it will continue its armed resistance.
7: Israeli officials say they will only withdraw if the Lebanese army deploys against Hezbollah. Trump-backed Louisiana Republican Congresswoman Julia Letlow defeating State Treasurer John Fleming in Saturday's primary runoff.
9: Tonight, Louisiana sent a clear message that they want a candidate to represent them in the Senate who will always put America first and never turn her back on Louisiana voters.
7: And Letlow is vying for the seat now held by incumbent Senator Bill Cassidy, who voted to remove President Trump from office after the January 6th riot, lost his primary in May. The congresswoman will face Democrat Jamie Davis in the November general election. 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
11: It's August 2023, a county government meeting in Pennsylvania's Lehigh Valley. A young woman, early 20s, steps up to the mic to speak.
12: My two-month-old son was happily drinking milk from his bottle when he quickly started choking, turned blue, and went limp.
1: My boyfriend transported our son to the changing table as I grabbed an anti-choking device and my boyfriend began assembling it. 2 pumps of the device and my son was conscious, gasping for air and coughing up milk.
11: They all went to the ER to make sure the baby was okay.
1: But upon arriving at Lehigh Valley Hospital, the diagnosis quickly became something so different.
11: One of the doctors had a theory.
1: She stated to my father and mother-in-law that we are young, first-time parents who got frustrated with our baby and violently shook him to make him stop crying, and a confession would only make things easier for us.
11: The parents were told to leave the hospital without their son, and he wouldn't come home for 7 whole months.
1: I'm a postpartum mom dealing with the grief and the trauma of my son being ripped from my arms. And I'm a mom who lost everything in less than 24 hours due to one doctor's misdiagnosis. Enough is enough.
11: And then the next person speaks. And the next one. The stories they tell form a pattern of parents walking into a Lehigh Valley hospital to get help for a child, only to leave without them. And the same doctor's name kept coming up again and again. A pediatrician.
2: I ask you, what kind of doctor does this?
11: That's what I wanted to know, too. From Serial Productions and the New York Times, I'm Diane Neary, and this is The Preventionist, a story about a doctor and the rise of a powerful field of pediatric medicine.
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6: A summertime weather pattern is setting up across much of the country. A corridor from the central and southern plains into parts of the Midwest will see scattered showers and thunderstorms. Some of those storms could become strong, producing damaging wind gusts, large hail, and torrential downpours. The southeast stays warm and humid, with scattered afternoon thunderstorms developing from the Gulf Coast into the Carolinas and Florida. Localized heavy rainfall could lead to isolated flash flooding. Across the Northeast, expect a mix of sunshine and clouds with warm temperatures and only a few spotty showers. The Southwest remains hot and mostly dry, while dangerous wildfire conditions continue across portions of the Great Basin, Utah, Arizona, and New Mexico due to hot temperatures, low humidity, and gusty winds. Along the West Coast, expect seasonable conditions with morning clouds near the coast and sunshine inland. And that's a look at your national forecast. I'm Jim Ford.
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8: Peace Talks Tuesday. I'm Deborah Valentine, Fox News. The U.S. and Iran have agreed to halt new fighting and hold talks in Qatar on Tuesday. The U.S. retaliated after Iran fired attack drones on two ships in the Strait of Hormuz and at military forces in Bahrain. Fox's Alex Hogan reports President Trump is losing patience with Iran.
9: President Trump taking it one step further following these renewed attacks. He took to Truth Social, writing in part, quote, "There may come a point when we are no longer able to be reasonable and will be forced to militarily complete the job that we have successfully started. If that happens, the Islamic Republic of Iran will no longer exist." This week, Iran struck a commercial vessel in the Strait of Hormuz. The U.S. then carried out strikes in Iran on Friday, the first since the signing of the Memorandum of Understanding. Tehran launched a drone and missile attack targeting Bahrain and Kuwait.
8: The latest eruption of fighting threatens the 60-day Memorandum of Agreement between the two countries. U.S. military forces in Bahrain also intercepted ballistic missiles and drones fired by the IRGC. Dozens of Iraqi political officials arrested on corruption charges, according to Iraq's state-run Iraqi news agency. The state news agency later reported that 47 people had been arrested on the corruption probe. It was not clear if all of them were detained Sunday or if some of them had been arrested earlier. Fox's Ashley Strohmeyer reports.
10: It's centered on alleged misuse of state resources and government contracts. Officials say at least 47 people have been detained after raids inside Baghdad's heavily fortified green zone. The arrest could have major political repercussions all across Iraq.
8: Iraqi security forces sealed off all entrances to the capital's heavily fortified green zone early Sunday. All raids were carried out inside of that compound. It houses key government institutions. 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
12: There was a murder in Central Ohio that many people still don't want to talk about. The man who committed that crime once sat on death row, but now he's on the run. His name is Lester Eubanks. Lester didn't tunnel out of prison or scale a stone wall. On a December morning in 1973, he and a small group of inmates were granted permission to walk outside prison walls. His handcuffs were taken off. He changed into civilian clothing, and he and three others were driven to a local mall. They were told they could wander the stores and were asked to return to a designated meeting spot. Hours later, all the inmates came back, except Lester Eubanks, and he hasn't been seen since.
2: He had a full plan. The guy had a plan.
7: I was just astounded that this could actually happen.
12: There were many years when it seemed like no one was even looking for Lester. But recently, his whereabouts have become the focus of the U.S. Marshals Service, the federal agents who track fugitives. The case is testing the marshals.
13: Those nine lives are running out, and we're going to catch up with Lester.
12: And is being urged on by those hurt most by Lester's crime.
14: He's had enough free time. He confessed to the crime, and his time is up.
12: I'm Sunny Hostin with ABC News. Over the past year, a team from the ABC News investigative unit joined the search for Lester Eubanks. They uncovered new leads, possible sightings, and at every turn found resistance from those who want Lester Eubanks to be forgotten. What they've uncovered is a case that's about more than murder. It's about family loyalty, a life on the run, and a first-hand look at how the U.S. Marshals are trying to solve one of the oldest fugitive cases in American history. Now, they may be closer than ever. From ABC News.
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6: Peace talks planned. I'm Deborah Valentine, Fox News. The U.S. and Iran have agreed to halt new fighting and hold talks in Qatar Tuesday. The U.S. retaliated after Iran fired attack drones on two ships in the Strait of Hormuz and at military forces in Bahrain. Fox's Alex Hogan reports President Trump is losing patience with Iran.
7: President Trump taking it one step further following these renewed attacks. He took to Truth Social, writing in part, quote, "There may come a point when we are no longer able to be reasonable and will be forced to militarily complete the job that we have successfully started. If that happens, the Islamic Republic of Iran will no longer exist." This week, Iran struck a commercial vessel in the Strait of Hormuz. The U.S. then carried out strikes in Iran on Friday, the first since the signing of the Memorandum of Understanding. Tehran launched a drone and missile attack targeting Bahrain and Kuwait.
6: The latest eruption of fighting threatens the 60-day memorandum of agreement between the two countries. U.S. military forces in Bahrain intercepted ballistic missiles and drones fired by the IRGC. Another decision day at the U.S. Supreme Court. As its term ends this year, the hot-button issue of birthright citizenship is before the high court following oral arguments.
8: Justices have at least two more days remaining in the term as they finalize eight cases still outstanding. Among the high-profile opinions, a ruling on President Trump's executive order to eliminate birthright citizenship. The high court is also still considering a pair of cases from Idaho and West Virginia over transgender students participating in female athletics. And ahead of the midterm elections, a case over campaign finance is unresolved, as well as a Mississippi case about counting late arriving mail-in ballots. In Washington, Jared Halpern, Fox News.
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10: Chicago, 1989.
11: White victim, female, pretty, wealthy.
10: A white woman's murder shocks the city.
1: A black man from the projects comes forward with information about the case.
5: He says the police are his friends.
1: But out of nowhere, he goes from star witness to prime suspect.
5: And then that's it. They turn on him.
1: The system is hungry for a conviction. Lee Harris is sentenced to 90 years.
12: I get 90 years for killing somebody I have never seen.
1: Behind bars, Lee finds an unlikely ally in his cellie, Robert. 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But as a fellow inmate, Robert sees through the lies and vows to do the unthinkable. Clear Lee's name.
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19: Imagine you're struggling with back pain for months. No one can tell you what's wrong. Then you find a doctor.
20: And the words that he said that I wanted to hear was, "I can fix you." And, you know, those are magic words. I was in pain, and somebody, a neurosurgeon, said I could fix you.
19: You trust he'll take care of your problem.
21: Nothing but good reports and a list of accolades that were two pages long.
22: When you talk to him, he's engaging. He seems very intelligent. He's witty. He's charming.
23: He'd always talk about, "I'm going to be a doctor."
22: But he has this dark side that he likes to keep separate and hidden from everybody else.
19: This is a story about 33 patients who put their trust in a prominent surgeon in Dallas.
24: State your full name for the record.
25: Christopher Daniel Dunch.
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43: I'm Trey Gowdy, and this is the Fox News Rundown.
44: Monday, June 29th, 2026. I'm Grinnell Scott. This week, only one state, Colorado, takes center stage in the run-up of primaries leading to the midterms, and it features a highly competitive district crucial to the next House majority.
45: We have 2% of the nation's population, and we're responsible for 10% of the nation's human trafficking, for crying out loud. Democrats have made Colorado an unsafe, expensive, poorly run disaster.
0: I'm Dana Perino. From Detroit Rock City to the top of the charts, we talked to a multi-platinum songwriter who is bringing a bit of Nashville to the theater world.
1: It's not a throwback to like the olden days, and the cast are also the band. They play all the instruments.
2: And I'm Guy Benson. I've got the final word on the Fox News Rundown.
44: This week, one state will be in the primary spotlight. Some will tell you Colorado is considered a purple state looking at its U.S. House delegation because those eight seats are evenly split, four Democrats and four Republicans. Colorado's 8th district is especially competitive. Two Democrats seek the seat. Colorado Representative Shannon Byrd attacked the incumbent in a televised debate.
3: Instead of being a representative for people in the district, Gabe Evans' view of public service is whatever Donald Trump wants, Donald Trump gets.
44: In that same televised debate, Manny Rutnell, a Colorado state representative, had his own criticism of the man holding the 8th district seat now.
4: I've been going to these in-person town halls across the district that Gabe Evans refuses to go to because he's scared of his own constituents.
44: With literally hours remaining before knowing who he will face in his bid for re-election, Colorado's 8th district congressman hits back at his potential challengers in a hotly contested race.
5: I've done over 500 in-person events, town halls. Yes, I've done in-person town halls.
44: Gabe Evans is a Republican U.S. House member representing Colorado's 8th congressional district.
5: Roundtables, site visits, tours, other things with my constituents in person here in Colorado's 8th congressional district or when they come out to Washington, D.C. to visit me there. My team has done an additional 2,500 in-person meeting and events with constituents from Colorado's 8th congressional district. So we're absolutely doing the work. The folks on the far left are just upset that we're doing the work in venues where I can actually have a dialogue and a conversation, and I can't get hijacked. I hosted a press conference last year down at the Colorado State Capitol along with several other elected leaders just to talk about the working families tax cut. And the left, of course, turned out their Rent-A-Riot crowd who did nothing but scream for an hour to the point where I couldn't even have a conversation with the media, and the media couldn't ask questions back to me because the left wants to stifle any voice that doesn't agree with them. And so, of course, I want to have a productive dialogue with my constituents. And so we just do a good job of making sure that we select venues where we can actually control the dialogue. That doesn't mean everyone agrees with me. That just means we can have a conversation without being screamed down, as has happened before by the left. And then in terms of how I represent my district, I really follow a three-part test. My faith guides me. I follow the Constitution based on the five oaths that I've sworn to uphold and defend the Constitution. U.S. Army, Colorado Army, National Guard, Arvada Police Department, state representative, and United States. It's Congress. And I listen to my constituents. I have a very energy rich district, and it's all of the above energy. It's wind and solar and oil and gas, and we're developing geothermal and battery, and we have old spent nuclear fuel rods that we're trying to figure out how to use again. We have it all in terms of energy. And so in Washington, D.C., I have a bill called the Certain Act. The Certain Act says if you get a federal permit, that federal permit should be durable across presidential administrations. So it doesn't matter whether it's a wind project or the Keystone Pipeline. We need more energy. We need to make sure that we're depoliticizing the permitting process so that we can get safe, affordable, and reliable energy.
44: You talked about what Manny Rutnell, one of your potential Democratic challengers, said about you. He bills himself as a progressive candidate. Now, I'm sure you, like many other people across the country, saw what happened in New York City with progressive candidates winning congressional seats at the urging of New York City's Mayor Zohran Mamdani. When you think of that and perhaps that wave that that may bring, is that something your team is talking about, or will you take whoever comes?
5: Oh, we can beat whoever comes because they're both state representatives, and you have to look no further at the disaster that Democrats have inflicted upon Colorado during the last 8 years where they have ruled this state with majorities in the House, the Senate, and the governorship. Remember, 2018, Colorado is still a Democrat governor, but Republicans control all the other statewide offices. Republicans control the state Senate. Democrats control the state House. And in 2019, When Democrats took complete and total control of Colorado, they've made us the third most expensive state in the nation, the sixth most heavily regulated state in the nation. Averaged across the last 4 years, we lead the nation in auto theft per capita. Crime costs the state of Colorado $27 billion. That's with a B, $27 billion a year in lost economic productivity. People's property taxes double every couple of years, and the list goes on and on and on. We have 2% of the nation's population, and we're responsible for 10% of the nation's human trafficking, for crying out loud. Democrats have made Colorado an unsafe, expensive, poorly run disaster, and both of my opponents have a long list of votes to vote for those things.
6: What is the biggest issue that your constituents are telling you about? Is it crime? Is it energy? Is it affordability like it is in many other states across the country? What are they telling you?
5: So really, the three things that you just listed there, yes, they all tie back to cost of living. But as I mentioned earlier, crime, if your truck gets stolen, that has an economic impact. Energy is kind of the beating heart, along with agriculture, of my congressional district and state Democrats, to include both of the Democrats who want a chance to take me on. They have a long history of votes declaring war on oil, on gas, on coal. Again, they've made us the sixth most heavily regulated state and the third most expensive state in the nation. And so what I hear from my constituents is cost of living. It could be cost of living because of crime. It could be cost of living because the Democrats have, and this isn't a joke, they legitimately have finalized a rule to ban natural gas in the state of Colorado for cooking and residential heating by 2050. They've put about $140 million a year fee on oil and gas produced in the state of Colorado. And folks are feeling the effect of that.
6: It was, I believe, right around President Trump's 100th day in office, and that was last year, that he endorsed you for another term in Congress. There have been polls out there that show his favorability is declining, and one reason is because of the conflict in Iran. The war is unpopular with a lot of people. Do you wish it was just over?
5: I wish this had been taken care of a decade or two ago when it was supposed to have been taken care of. I deployed to the Middle East to a combat zone in 2012 and 2013. This was actually one of the things that we were focused on, is preventing Iranian aggression and terrorism in the Middle East. And let's make no bones about it. The Iranians have declared war on the United States since 1979. They've killed Marines in Beirut, Lebanon in the early 80s. They participated and had material support to Al-Qaeda going back to the 1990s. They injured thousands, killed hundreds of Americans during the height of Operation Iraqi Freedom with all of the munitions they produced and then smuggled across the border. So the regime has made no bones about the fact that they hate America and they want to kill Americans, and they will do everything that they can to kill Americans. So we had to make sure they don't get a nuclear weapon. Of course, they want that nuclear weapon. But truly, this is an issue that should have been resolved a decade or two ago. And it's only through the weak-kneed approach of previous Democrat administrations that it's been allowed to fester this long. But then the second side of that is, when we look at what's the actual day-to-day impact of this on Americans, they see it at the pump. They see it in fuel prices. And that's where districts like mine can truly help. My district is the seventh highest crude oil producing district in the nation. If we could just go make more oil and gas in Colorado's 8th congressional district, we have the entire ecosystem in my district, from producing the oil and gas to the refineries to ultimately distributing it to retailers across the state. But state Democrats, to include both of the ones that are trying to run against me, have done nothing but add costs and regulations and red tape to energy production in the state of Colorado.
6: A couple of other things I have for you. The first thing is not a pleasant thing to talk about. And I understand there are problems with wildfires out there in Colorado. And over the weekend, three firefighters were lost. And our condolences for that. What do you know about that? Is the federal government helping Colorado to deal with this?
5: Of course, first and foremost, our thoughts and prayers and everything else, because thoughts and prayers aren't enough when a husband or a wife or a father daughter, when they lose their lives, and I'm speaking in general, you know, generalities here to any first responder, military or law enforcement or anyone that loses their life in the line of duty, we owe them a debt. We got to take care of their families. We have to do a better job of managing the fuel loads in our forests and in the wildland areas, because that's the only part of the fire triangle that we can control is the fuel load. And unfortunately, going back to that whole regulatory paralysis that Democrats have inflicted on us, we can't even go and thin out some of the already dead trees. And so I have a bill in Congress, broadly bipartisan bill called the Fire Act, that says don't punish wildfire management practices or techniques if they have some emissions associated with them. So if you do a controlled burn, you go and thin out some of those already dead trees, there's going to be emissions associated with that. And Democrats want to use that those emissions as an excuse to prevent those activities from ever happening. But the fact is, if we don't thin out the forest, then you're going to get a wildfire that has 6 to 10 times more emissions, in addition to all of the other loss of life and property damage and economic damage that comes from a wildfire.
6: Now, best of luck in taking care of that. Let's end on a positive note, because we are coming up this week on the 250th anniversary of the United States of America. And you folks in Colorado have been partying really hard, because what a lot of people across the country may not know is August 1st is the 150th anniversary of the state of Colorado. Tell me what's going on out there. How are you guys celebrating?
5: Yeah, well, I'm just super excited to see. We call ourselves the Centennial State because Colorado, of course, became a state 100 years after the country. Colorado goes to 1876. And so I'm just excited to be a Coloradan, to be an American, because this is the American dream. You know, my grandfather, Cuauhtémoc Chávez is his name, born in Mexico. He came to the United States for the American dream. He got his citizenship with two Purple Hearts fighting in Patton's Third Army in World War II. Married my abuelita, my grandma, Maria Calderon, my mom, Rebecca Chavez. She moved to Denver in the 70s, and I was born in Colorado in the 80s. So born and raised in this state, and I think there's just going to be a lot of pride and happiness, despite what the Democrats have done, about what it means to be an American on the 250th birthday of America and a Coloradan on the 150th birthday of Colorado. Because the fact is, we truly are the greatest country in the history of the world. And I'm proud of that. I stand by that. And I think there's a lot of other folks that are going to be proud of that. And, you know, how are we going to celebrate? Colorado's an outdoor state. We're probably going to have some hiking and some parades and, you know, all of those outdoorsy things that make Colorado great.
6: Gabe Evans is the Republican congressman for the 8th District of Colorado. Best of luck to you going forward in the midterms, and thanks for joining us on the Fox News Rundown.
5: Good to be on with you.

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1: Good morning. It's Monday, June 29th. This is the Fox News Rundown. Washington and Tehran have reportedly agreed to halt their military strikes against each other in the Strait of Hormuz and allow ships to move freely. Axios reporting the new ceasefire is in effect and that both sides have agreed to resume ceasefire talks on Tuesday. This after another round of renewed fighting in the region threatened to upend the ceasefire Sunday. Fox's Trey Yinks with more.
2: We're tracking developments out of the Middle East today. The United States conducting a new round of strikes against Iran in response to the IRGC targeting shipping vessels in the Strait of Hormuz. According to U.S. Central Command, a variety of different targets were hit, including military surveillance sites, radar systems, communication systems, drone storage facilities, and mine layer capabilities. Now, the president posted to Truth Social shortly after the strike, saying United States aircraft just struck Iranian missile and drone storage locations and coastal radar sites for violating the ceasefire agreement again. It is very possible that they will never learn. The president goes on to say, there may come a point when we are no longer able to be reasonable and will be forced to militarily complete the job that we very successfully started.
1: The nation's highest court with a big week ahead as it wraps up its final session with some key cases expected to be decided. Fox's Jared Halpern reports.
3: Justices have at least two more days remaining in the term as they finalize eight cases still outstanding. Among the high-profile opinions, a ruling on President Trump's executive order to eliminate birthright citizenship. The High Court is also still considering a pair of cases from Idaho and West Virginia over transgender students participating in female athletics. And ahead of the midterm elections, a case over campaign finance is unresolved, as well as a Mississippi case about counting late arriving mail-in ballots. In Washington, Jared Halpern, Fox News.
1: Millions of Americans set to hit a massive heat wave that's quickly approaching as 4th of July week is upon us. Fox's Ashley Strohmeyer describes how hot it'll be each day coming up.
4: On Monday, much of the south and central U.S. will face temperatures above 90 degrees. Sweltering heat moves east on Tuesday, scorching the Midwest. Then by Wednesday, the massive heat dome will start to impact the northeast. Many areas will face record-breaking temperatures and high humidity with high heat indexes in the triple digits.
1: And Alec Murdaugh will be back in court today for a status hearing on his retrial. His murder convictions for the killings of his wife and son were overturned. I'm Sue Guzman on the Fox News Rundown.
0: This is the Fox News Rundown.
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0: Maria Bartiromo, and this is the Fox Business Report.
1: It was a mixed finish for the major averages last week, with the Dow notching weekly gains, while the NASDAQ and S&P 500 posted declines for the week as tech shares extended their recent slump. AI valuation fears are driving investors out of tech. Investors continue to rotate out of artificial intelligence momentum names and into lagging sectors like healthcare, which gained last week. The market was also spooked by Bank of America economists predicting there will be 3 interest rate hikes this year. Economist John Lonsky disagrees.
2: You are not going to have 3 rate hikes, especially if the price of crude oil continues to decline.
1: This week, the jobs report for June will be released on Thursday due to the holiday shortened week. The data will shed light on the U.S. economy's strength, which could raise prospects for near-term interest rate hikes. That's your Fox Business Report. I'm Hillary Barsky, invested in you.

0: This is the Fox News Rundown.
1: With over 1 billion streams and counting, JT Harding is the powerhouse songwriter behind massive chart toppers for some of country music's biggest stars, including Blake Shelton, Kenny Chesney, Keith Urban, Darius Rucker, and of course, my favorite, Dierks Bentley. Plus, he co-wrote the massive worldwide smash Smile with Uncle Cracker. JT, who grew up in Detroit before moving to Nashville, is now taking his hits to the Big Apple. He's the creator of Music City, an off-Broadway hit that is racking up rave reviews from critics and audiences. Yeah.

0: is the cast performing Smile from the musical, which tells a story of aspiring singers hoping to make it big and get noticed at the Wicked Tickle Bar. Music City is currently playing at St. Luke's Theater in Times Square.
1: Well, it's called Music City the Musical.
0: Here is hitmaker, author, rock star, and friend, J.T. Harding.
1: And future songs I've written for Blake Shelton with Keith Urban, Darius Rucker, Dierks Bentley, Jake Owen, who am I forgetting? Kenny Chesney.
0: Yeah, how could you forget Kenny Chesney?
1: Yes, I didn't. And it's very edgy, and you know, you've seen it, current musical about people trying to make it in Nashville. It's not a throwback to like the olden days, and the cast are also the band. They play all the instruments, the banjo, the pedal steel, the guitar, the drums, everyone in the cast.
0: And the violin?
1: Violin, yes. Mm-hmm. And it's also set in a honky-tonk. It's just a half a block from Hamilton here in New York, and when you walk in, you'll think you're in a bar in Nashville, and it's just fantastic, and I can't wait for everyone to see.
0: So you've had opening night, and I just want to point out that the New York Times picked Music City as one of the 8 shows you have to see this summer. And then Theater Mania review came out and said, buy a ticket, this is the best show that will open in New York this summer.
1: Wow.
0: So it's hot.
1: Yes, it's hot. It's great.
0: Has anyone from Nashville come that you know that has seen it?
1: Well, so this show, the same show, was on the Upper East Side. So a lot of songwriters came. One of the guys from the band Old Dominion came.
0: They came?
1: Yes,
0: oh,
1: yes.
0: Great.
1: And played the open mic. So there's more. But wait, there's more. There's a real open mic. You've done it before the show. Anyone that buys a ticket can sign up. And there's 3 or 4 slots, and you can get on stage and sing any song you want. So if you're a songwriter or you know someone that is, we have a guitar, a piano, you can plug your phone in.
0: Do you think that somebody could get discovered at Music City's open mic?
1: I think if they were really great, because so far it's been a little bit, you know, wild. We've had, you know, tap dancers and comedians and all sorts of stuff. We're trying to keep it just, you know, songwriters, yeah.
0: Tell us a little bit about the story, because what happened is that the guy who wrote the story, he knew your songs, and then he wrote a story using your songs along the way to help advance the dialogue.
1: Yeah, so it's a very American story. It's very easy to say, oh, there's Carrie Underwood and there's Kane Brown and Casey Musgraves, but this kind of takes the spotlight off of the, you know, Grand Ole Opry and shines it on people around Nashville that are just struggling and trying to make it. And it was inspired by, I went over to the Middle East and performed for the troops. I'm not as brave as the soldiers in the United States, but I went over there and played, and I wrote a song over there called How Did I Get Here, kind of inspired by some of the soldiers. And that song, I don't want to give away the story too much, inspired Peter's in to write the story, and then he very cleverly put in all the songs, so he didn't just like shoehorn the songs in. Now here's a song and here's the story. And one of the biggest compliments, a lot of people leave and say, these songs are really good, they could be on the radio. And I say, well, no, a lot of them really are, you know.
0: Yeah, that's great.
1: So, yeah, and it's about, you know, it's

0: So there's a little military angle. It also deals with, you know, one of the people in the play in the show, family member addiction. But it's just about people. There's so many talented people in Nashville that never get their shot. And this show, Music City, shows that side. And it's just fantastic. And it's very current.
1: So you have been through the... you've run the gauntlet.
0: The gauntlet, yes.
1: Getting a song from inside your head onto paper and then into Kenny Chesney's or Keith Urban's.
0: Yes.
1: Onto their plate for them to look at it and say, okay, and now you got to cut. I mean, it could be a long process. Some songs never actually make it to the air. You've had great success, and you wrote part of your book, A Party Like a Rockstar, is the advice for those people. And I'm curious how similar or different the process of getting this amazing show onto Broadway compares to getting a song cut by one of those guys.
0: Well, they're both very difficult, and I thought getting a song recorded takes a long time. Usually when you write a song, if you're lucky and all the stars align, it takes probably like 2 years for someone to hear it. Then they're making a record. Now people release songs all the time. But the musical has taken easily over 10 years. And so first you do a reading where everyone has the script in their hands, and you just, you know, you have to go out and get people to fund it and put it up. Mm-hmm. We did it in Texas. We did it in Pennsylvania. Mm-hmm. And then a company here called Bedlam that had their own theater above a church on the Upper East Side, they decided to do it, and it did so well there. That's what you came to. And then so from there, they said, hey, let's move it to Off-Broadway. But, you know, it's a long way to the top if you want to rock and roll. And, you know, one thing I've learned is no one's coming to save you. No one's going to knock on the door and just say, hey, is there a songwriter in here with a musical? You've got to go out, and you know you're an incredibly hard worker. You've got to go out and get people to fund it and get people to come to see it. But it's great. It's not supposed to be easy, yeah.
1: One of the things you say that you've learned over time is that the song needs a chorus that can be remembered or sang by a five-year-old?
0: Yes.
1: Okay, tell me more about that.
0: Well, just, you know, growing up, whether it's a hard knock life, or when I was a kid, bad, Leroy Brown. Like, I just noticed that the biggest songs, eventually, kids can sing them. I'm not writing songs for kids, but you have to, I just like songs you can hear one time and sing them forever, whether it Smells Like Teen Spirit or mm-hmm. Happy Birthday to mm-hmm. You. I just like songs like that. And the hardest thing to do is write a simple song and not overthink it. So yes, so it's kind of fun when people, you know, show me their phones and they say, my kids love this song you wrote for Darius Rucker, and it's about, you know, beers and sunshine. But you know, I just I'm the one man TikTok. I just, you know, I sell it to the kids and they bring it into the home.
1: Well, look, the kids rule the world.
0: Yes.
1: There was also,
0: that's a good song title, the kids rule the world. The kids rule the world.
1: Well, actually, somebody told me one time that it was Peter, my husband, he said that 14-year-old girls run the world because you'll do anything to make them stop talking. One of the things that you and I first bonded over, of course, were these stories that you told at the Listening Room Cafe. And then when I encouraged you to write the book, the story about your meeting Keith Urban is
0: yes,
1: so great. And
0: yes,
1: I thought maybe it'd be fun to tell people here. Just because when you go to see Music City on Broadway, it's great. It's so cool to know the stories behind the songs.
0: Yes. So Kenny Chesney, I'm so grateful, released a song called Somewhere With You. Apparently at the time, it was real different for country radio. He was singing really fast. A lot of the songs are like Just Breathe or I Hope You Dance. We're really, and this one, Laughing Aloud on a Carnival Ride. I heard through the grapevine that Keith Urban really loved the song. He didn't know who wrote the song.
1: It wasn't that. It was on, he put it on Twitter, if you remember.
0: Yes. And he would talk about it on the radio, and he didn't know who I was. I don't think he knew who wrote the song. And I was at a songwriter award show in the shadow of Tootsie's downtown Nashville. And I was in the men's room, true story. And I looked up in the mirror, and standing behind me at the urinal was Keith Urban. So I introduced myself to him. And I said, hey, I wrote Somewhere With You. And he was like, you know, oh man, what a great song. I would have put it out. I just never got a chance to hear it. You know, these songs get passed around. And I told him, well, I'd send it to your record company and your manager and everyone that knows you. And he just said, hey, I'm going to give you my phone number. If you write something else, let me know right away. And we just bro-hugged and went back to our candlelit tables. And as you know, I texted him at like 7 the next morning. Didn't go over well. But a little bit of time went by, and we got together and wrote a song called Somewhere In My Car, which was a big number
1: but
0: one for him.
1: But tell him about, you were on your way to the airport.
0: Yes, so we hadn't spoken. And then I was on my way to the airport to go out to Los Angeles to see my family or something. And my phone rang, and I was like, it's Keith Urban calling me back. And he said, hey, mate, it's Keith. I'm over here at the studio. You feel like writing? Are you up to anything? And I said, I have nothing to do today at all. I'll see you there. Where should I be? And I told, I didn't drive myself that day. I was in a cab or something or an Uber. And I said, you got to turn around. So I just like put my suitcases at home and went back to meet Keith Urban. But you have to do that.
1: And that's when you wrote Somewhere in My Car. Because he loved Somewhere With You. And so that was on his brain.
0: I guess so, yes.
1: Yeah, it's a great song. It's really good.
0: Thank you.
1: Smile by Uncle Cracker is a little bit of a theme song for Music City.
0: Yes, yes. You make me smile like the sun. The best song you'll hear at 2 a.m. in a 24-hour Walmart, people.
1: Do you know, you hear it everywhere. I heard it when we were in Sierra Leone. It was really funny. You know, we were in Sierra Leone, and it came on the radio, and I was like, oh, I know that song.
0: Oh, that's so great. Yes, Smile. And so Uncle Cracker sings it by himself, but in the show, without giving too much away, it's a duet. And I said last night, if someone released this right now with the two actors singing this, it would be a smash again.
1: Wow.
0: And that's not from an egotistical, it's just like, I've never really pictured it as a duet with, with the guy and girl, and it works perfectly.
1: Wow.
0: Yes.
1: I just think about maybe giving people a little bit of inspiration from the early years. And I love some of the stories from when you worked in Los Angeles. There's, of course, the Tower Records story and the very famous singer that came in late one night. That's a great story. The other one about when you worked at the place and the famous guy wanted the T-shirt.
0: Yeah.
1: Can you just tell a couple of those for people that don't know your story, but it's so inspiring?
0: Great. So I was adopted. I won the lottery of life. I was adopted. I became a Harding, adopted as a baby. And I just loved watching MTV. And my parents loved sports, but they always encouraged me. I wanted to crawl inside the TV. I thought, you know, Eddie Van Halen doing a touchdown dance with his fingertips and, you know, Madonna dancing around in a wedding dress singing, you know, Like a Virgin. I felt like these people had the handbook to, like, get me into this exciting life. Mm-hmm. So on the back of all my CDs, it said Los Angeles, California. So I moved out to Los Angeles, and I got a job first at a used clothing store, and there was one rule that you cannot take the shirt off the mannequin in the window. It was a bedazzled robin egg blue Austin Powers kind of Beatles shirt. And one day the bell above the door rang, and in through the door, I heard a little whisper by my ear that said, I want that shirt. And I looked next to me, and it was the rock star Prince. True story. And I loved Purple Rain. I love all his albums. So I gave him the shirt, and the boss was very angry at me. You know, he was a big guy, and he wore a Grateful Dead T-shirt every day. And I'd said at lunch, you know, you look like you ate Jerry Garcia. So he was already mad at me. But there's no way I wasn't going to give Prince the shirt.
1: Didn't he say, you can fire me.
0: Oh, yes, you can fire me. You can dock my pay, but I'm giving the man that wrote, you know, Little Red Corvette anything he wants in the store. You know, Prince influenced my songwriting and my style, and I've told you I didn't have Instagram to show off my clothes in school. I had to walk to the pencil sharpener three times. Then I got a job. I wasn't meeting anyone in the music business, so I got a job at Tower Records, and I started passing out my demo, just like three songs on a CD, and that's how I ended up getting a record deal, and I just, it's all I wanted to do. So I think you hear, you know, the word no so many times, but you just kind of keep going and you keep getting better. I love it.
1: My last question, will you write the song if Purple State ever becomes a movie?
0: Yes. So I wrote a song for Dana. Purple State, Purple State.
1: It's beautiful.
0: It's her book.
1: That's so unique. Yes, it's a really beautiful song.
0: Now you know that's Purple Rain, obviously. That's called an interpolation. You know that when you take a hit song, put new music to it, like She Had Me at Heads, Carolina. Songs like that are so big. When I learned the word interpolation last year, I walked all over Nashville saying, would you like to interpolate? And people just give me strange looks. It's just
1: one of life's great characters. Congratulations on the success of Music City. I highly recommend people, if you're coming to New York, get a ticket. It is the hottest ticket in town. Yes. Thanks so much.
0: Thanks for being a champion.

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16: News, I'm Sue Guzman. It is a race against time to find survivors of the earthquakes in Venezuela as international rescue teams are assisting in the search.
17: 33 people rescued over the weekend, but some 1,500 are confirmed dead after last week's double earthquake in Venezuela.
16: Fox's Jonathan Savage, thousands remain missing. U.S. and Iran have reportedly agreed to halt attacks in the Strait of Hormuz. Peace talks are planned Tuesday in Qatar. Louisiana Republican Senator John Kennedy pushing back on claims that the Islamic Republic is more powerful than it was before the conflict with the U.S.
18: Iran right now is like a really old man who can't afford to catch a cold.
11: We have degraded them deeply. That's why we went in. They've got three wheels down and their axle dragging.
16: America's listening to Fox News.

0: We're all in this together. 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
1: Hey, Michael, good morning. The Travelers Championship playoff resumes this morning at 9 a.m. Eastern time.
2: Yes, we have Victor Hovland and Scotty Scheffler in a playoff that got delayed due to lightning. They will resume play, as you just heard, 8 Central, 9 Eastern. We looked that up, too. Thanks for that reminder and talk back. Prosecutors and defense attorneys for accused CEO killer Luigi Mangione will be in federal court today to discuss proposed questionnaires for potential jurors. Tammy Trujillo has that story.
3: Mangione is facing both federal and state charges for the December 2024 murder of UnitedHealthcare CEO Brian Thompson on a Manhattan sidewalk. Both sides are also expected to discuss details about the trial's schedule. Mangione's state trial is set for September, while the federal trial takes place next year. I'm Tammy Trujillo.
2: New York City Mayor Zoran Mamdani says Democratic Socialists, they can get elected anywhere across the country. Sarah Lee Kessler has more.
4: Mamdani appeared on ABC's This Week on Sunday, saying Americans from coast to coast hunger for a new kind of politics.
5: One that puts working people at the heart of it.
4: His comment comes after three Democratic Socialists he endorsed in highly contested congressional races won their primaries last week. He says the Democratic Party needs to have a new platform and a new vision.
5: That doesn't sound as if it was cooked up by consultants, but instead one that you would say in response to someone who's asking, why can't I afford my rent?
4: I'm Sarah Lee Kessler.
2: Well, chalk this one up to no big surprise, but diagnoses for gaming disorders is on the rise in the United States since legalizing sports medicine. With the details, here's Matt Mattinson.
6: It's recognized as a mental health condition in which patients often cannot stop gambling despite the growing distress and harm they experience. A new study from Epic Research says diagnoses rose more than 60% since 2018, with the biggest increase among young men. Data also showed a decline in diagnoses in the 11 states that did not legalize sports betting, with cases dropping by about 30% from 2018 to March 2026. Sports betting has exploded across the U.S. following a landmark Supreme Court ruling that paved the way for states to legalize online sports books. I'm Matt Mattinson.
2: Exploded. Promoted. Everywhere you look. Look, X number of gamblers are always going to become a problem gambler. That means they won't stop till they lose all their money. X number will always become a pathological gambler, meaning they won't stop even when they lose all their money. They'll start stealing yours. Playing with fire, you get burned. America's getting burned. Supergirl may be strong, but apparently not strong enough in ticket sales to surpass the latest Pixar sequel. Scott Carr has more.
7: DC Studios' Supergirl, starring Billy Alcock, is expected to make about $40 million domestically in its first weekend.
8: You know, I'm just worried that you're not going to find your stride here if you keep going off-world all the time, Kara. I'm worried you're not going to find your people.
9: Yeah, well, that's the thing, Clark. I have no people.
7: That's not enough to beat out Toy Story 5, which is expected to make more than $72 million in its second weekend, for a total of more than $300 million domestically. I'm Scott Carr.
2: Today is a day to throw caution to the wind. Get a little dirty. Bree Tennis has more.
10: Today is International Mud Day, brought to you by the World Forum Foundation to promote a connection to nature. WebMD says you should go jump in the mud, as mud actually has health properties. It boosts your immune system through exposure to trace bacteria and improves sensory development through squishing, patting, and sliding in it. So go find some mud and have a good time, but strip before you go back into the house. I'm Bree Tennis.
2: Round of 32, knockout stage got underway. Canada with a 1-0 win. Team USA doesn't play until Wednesday against Bosnia. In Major League Baseball, Pirates 9-4 over the Reds. Tigers lost 7-5 to the Astros. Guardians 6-5 over the Mariners. Rays beat the D-backs 5-1. Cardinals won 2-1 over the Marlins. Angels 4-1 over the A's. And the Dodgers beat the Padres 4-2. And as you heard earlier, the Travelers Championship at TPC River Highlands in Connecticut. Scotty Scheffler and Victor Hovland will continue that playoff this morning, 8 Central, 9 Eastern. Birthdays today. Young Sheldon dad, Lance Barber, is 53. Actor Gary Busey, and he's gotten crazier and crazier on social media.
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2: Yes, he is scary looking. 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Yesterday, we had two birthdays. Mel Brooks, a cherished icon in America turned 100, and my lifelong and childhood friend Keith Andrews turned 62. If it's your birthday today, happy birthday. We're so glad you were born. Well, I don't know what would make America great again. Never mind 250 years. Never mind our intent or our inspiration from the Declaration or our freedom or our liberty. Why don't we legalize marijuana? Yeah, that's the ticket. Rory's got the story next.
12: This is Dr. B from Portland, Tennessee. If my morning show is your morning show, that makes it our morning show with Michael Del Giorno.
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21: Wrapping up that overnight road work on 280 East and West between Shades Creek Parkway and I-459. We have a few more minutes on that. Right now, the right-hand lane is blocked in both directions. I'm Phil Carter in the Traffic Center.
22: We're starting out your work week for your Monday with a first alert weather day due to extreme heat in the forecast throughout parts of the afternoon, continuing over the next few days. By the time we get to this afternoon, we're going to have mostly sunny skies with dry conditions, but those temperatures, we're going to get in the 90s, the mid-90s to upper 90s towards parts of the afternoon. But that feels like temperature is really going to be the problem. Heat indices could get up to the triple digits or more by the time we get into the afternoon hours. So make sure you're staying hydrated and taking frequent breaks from being outside, and take some breaks in the AC while you're at it as well. We're going to continue to track this dangerous heat as we go over the next few days. That's your forecast. I'm First Alert meteorologist Carlin McCreary on your side.
23: Right now, it's 71 degrees at Birmingham's News Traffic and Weather Station. 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
24: Update from Fox News in just a minute, but first, we lead local. Here's Leah Brandon.
0: Alabama's grocery sales tax holiday ends tomorrow. Jim Farity reports.
1: The temporary tax break approved during the last legislative session and signed by Governor Kay Ivey, it lifted the state's portion of the tax. Republican political analyst Paul DeMarco says it's time for state lawmakers to end the grocery tax once and for all.
3: Alabama is one of the few states that tax groceries. This has been an issue for decades. I'm hopeful that the next legislative session come 2027, both the governor and legislative leaders work together and finally make this reality.
1: DeMarco says removing the grocery tax should be a priority in the 2027 legislative session. I'm Jim Farity.
0: The first heat wave of summer rolling in. Heat index values in many parts of Alabama forecast to climb above 100 for the next several days. Dr. Kevin Michaels with the Mobile County Health Department says it's important to be aware of symptoms of exhaustion.
16: It's not so much a medical emergency, but it is important that when you recognize that, you get them to a cool environment or a cooler environment. Get them to drink small sips of water to cool off.
0: Experts say remember to stay hydrated when outdoors and do not leave pets or children unattended in vehicles. People are turning to AI for legal advice, but Charlie O'Brien reports that's not very good.
17: Artificial intelligence can be helpful, but Huntsville lawyer Mark McDaniel tells News 48 it can also be hurtful.
25: If you're just out there searching for answers and you're putting incriminating issues and matters out there on the, you know, in AI, even if you delete it, we can get it.
17: McDaniel says attorneys will ask in depositions if you use AI and what company, then subpoena the information as public records.
0: That's Charlie O'Brien reporting. I'm Leah Brandon.
26: And this is Alabama's Morning News with JT. We lead local. And now Fox News covers the world.
27: The U.S. is still planning talks with Iran tomorrow. I'm Dave Anthony, Fox News. Despite attacks over the weekend, with Iran still trying to control shipping in the Strait of Hormuz, U.S. Ambassador to the U.N. Mike Waltz tells Fox News Sunday the talks after the deal that extended a ceasefire are key.
28: Focused on ensuring Iran never has a nuclear weapon, but they need to understand their leverage is diminishing by the day.
27: But Fox's Trey Yingst reports from Tel Aviv.
29: Over the weekend, 60 members of Iran's Assembly of Experts released a statement saying Iran's nuclear rights must not be subject to discussion or dispute. This government body also threatened President Trump and Israeli Prime Minister Netanyahu, saying they must be brought to justice. The statement comes as the situation between Israel and Hezbollah plays out on a separate but parallel track. The Israelis launched new strikes against Hezbollah this weekend after Hezbollah killed one IDF soldier.
27: As part of the deal negotiated with the U.S., Iran can sell oil and get sanctions relief and access at some point to frozen funds. Iran's president claims Qatar, where talks may be held tomorrow, will release $6 billion in assets, though U.S. officials have said no Iranian money has been unfrozen at this point. The digging and the searching through earthquake rubble continues in Venezuela, where survivors keep being found.
30: 12 hours of painstaking effort saw the father and his son pulled from the ruins of their home. The pair among 33 people rescued over the weekend, but some 1,500 are confirmed dead after last week's double earthquake in Venezuela. Thousands more missing. Despite an international operation, more help is needed.
27: Fox's Jonathan Savage. Wildfires keep burning in Utah. One near the Colorado line killed 3 firefighters over the weekend, injured 2 others. The biggest of the fires is the Cottonwood in the Fish Lake National Forest in Utah, the largest in the country right now. It's burned about 145 square miles, zero containment. 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
20: It is 6:05 now, Alabama's Morning News. I'm JT. We are so glad to have you along this morning. Thank you so much for making this part of your Monday morning on this June 29th. Boy, we've got lots going on. As you heard with Fox, the situation with Iran, up and down, and yes, there were some launching of missiles at each other over the weekend. President Trump says this was retaliatory from our United States military because of what Iran is doing. Iran is claiming they're never going to give up control of the Strait of Hormuz, so we will see how that goes this week. As you heard, they're planning to continue talks again tomorrow. Hope you had a good weekend. It was not so good in Kentucky. Lots of floods there. We'll have the update on that in just a little bit. Also coming up, World Cup action. Well, I'll tell you, Judy and I were down at the beach and doing some of the show from the Embassy Suites in Gulf Shores in a great new hotel. It will be 1 year old July 25th, and it is an absolutely beautiful property. Just gorgeous. And the folks there are extremely hospitable. They've got so many great things going on for families and kids, and it's a pet-friendly place, and it's just really nice. And by the way, they have extended a nice savings for our listeners. Anytime this year that you book with Embassy Suites in Gulf Shores by calling 1-800-HILTON, you get 25% off. How about that? Not too shabby. Once again, check it out at 1-800-HILTON and use that code word IHEARTMEDIA to get that discount there, too. Also coming up as we get Jonathan Savage with us here a little bit later this morning, in about 15 minutes or so, we're going to be talking more about the U.S. and Bosnia-Herzegovina big World Cup match coming up this Wednesday evening at 7 p.m. And boy, the excitement for the United States from everybody that's coming in from different countries is over the top, just loving America while we have so many people here in this country hating on America as we get ready to celebrate our 250th anniversary. It is going to be a great 4th of July. Lots of activities obviously going on. The 4th on the 1st is an event happening in Hoover. Very good idea. Mayor Durzis there said, let's do our celebration on the 1st this Wednesday night. And I'll be there helping to MC that event. Lots going on that night, including a nice big hot dog eating contest with Hoover City Council, fireworks, live music, and so much more. But he, Mayor Durzis, wanted to do this on Wednesday night so the city folks can have time off on the 4th of July to celebrate with their families. So I thought that was really nice. So more on that coming up as well. Next, Roy O'Neill, our correspondent, will be talking about, will marijuana be reclassified, and the Supreme Court's decisions coming up this week. That's after we check traffic and weather together. Coming up next here in just about 3 minutes.
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0: Alabama's Morning News. It is 6:13. We're so glad to have you in this morning. We sure do appreciate you. And joining us now, Roy O'Neill, our correspondent on exactly what is happening with marijuana in our country these days. Roy, welcome in. Thank you for being here.
1: Hey there, JT. Good morning. Happy Monday.
0: Happy Monday to you as well. So a lot of places have now instituted legal marijuana, whether it's medical or recreational. It seems to be sweeping our country now. There's THC-infused beverages available and gummies and everything else you can think of. So what are we thinking here, and what's the move as far as legally reclassifying, I should say?
1: Right. So as many states have made different rules about, as you said, medical or recreational, federally, it's still illegal. It's still considered a category one drug, a schedule one substance, just like cocaine. So the push now for the next couple of weeks, the DEA will be holding hearings after it recommended moving marijuana to a schedule three drug. That means that there's some medical benefit to it, that there's a low potential for physical dependence on it, but you still need a prescription. So it's sort of like Tylenol with codeine or some steroids also in that mix, but it wouldn't be up there with cocaine. And that's, it seems to be that we're on that track, at least when it comes to federal laws.
0: Yeah, and what's recently in here in Alabama, they have now, I guess, legalized it for medical use in Montgomery. There's a dispensary open now, but you've got to have that medical card. And everybody I've talked to says it's not a big deal. Go to your doctor, talk to him about why you need it, and the cards are handed out pretty much like candy if you need one.
1: Yeah, pretty much. And, you know, some say that's the blessing. Others say that's the curse. You know, and then local zoning laws are another part of this. They'll say, well, you can't have a dispensary within 6 miles of any school in Birmingham. Let's say that's the rule.
0: Yeah.
1: Well, you can't go 6 miles in Birmingham without hitting a school. So it's sort of the way that they then ban the dispensaries from happening at the same time. Sure, we allow it, but just not within schools. So they sort of play these tricks that put all this stuff in courts. So lawyers love all this stuff because that gives them a lot of work for years to come.
0: Well, there's certainly opposition, and it is strong, and there will be challenges on this here in our state, guaranteed, no doubt about that. It was out there for a while. Now it's back off the shelves, but some stores carry the beverages. Some say we can't carry it. So I think there's still some gray area in a lot of this as well. So,
1: right.
0: Speaking of a court challenge, go ahead.
1: Right, but even with, so this is really just affecting federal law. Because let's face it, no one gets a federal charge if they have a joint in their glove compartment, right?
0: Right.
1: So this is really talking about federal laws, whereas it normally is the state that handles these cases.
0: Very good. Speaking of court challenges, the Supreme Court have some decisions this week. What are they looking at?
1: Right. Their term ends at the end of this week, and they've already told us they will be releasing some opinions today. And the one that we're all watching is that birthright citizenship case. The justices, that conservative supermajority of the 9-6 are conservative, but they sounded skeptical of President Trump and his executive order that limited citizenship to children born in the U.S. with at least one parent legally in the country. 14th Amendment said all persons born are naturalized citizens, so the justices said it doesn't really sound like the executive order is constitutional, so we'll wait and see what they hear to say. Could be, you know, we could hear it today, but certainly before the end of the week.
0: And a lot of people trying to work that system. Let's get over there real quick during our visa or green card stay. Let's get you pregnant. Let's get you pregnant. And then, look, we get to stay.
1: They'll show up in the seventh month, you know, and just, you know, for the last 2 weeks,
0: right.
1: You know, just have the baby. And that happens too. Also, we're waiting on some transgender athletes cases. You know, there are legal challenges to transgender bans in sports from Idaho and West Virginia. The justices during oral arguments sounded like they were sympathetic to Idaho and West Virginia and letting those bans stay. But of course, you know, that's trying to read the tea leaves. Let's wait till the whole opinion is out this week.
0: I just hope they bring some common sense to these decisions. That's just outrageous that we're still having this conversation about men and women's sports. It's just insane to me. Roy O'Neill, thank you, buddy. I appreciate you. We'll talk again tomorrow. Boy, I'll tell you, it's exciting with the World Cup, isn't it? Have you been watching? Have you been seeing what's been going on with all the fans from outside of our country coming here? They love the United States. The update with John and Savage, our Fox correspondent in London, and our big U.S. game coming up Wednesday night. We'll talk all about it here in 3 minutes after we check traffic and weather together. Stay with us. Alabama's Morning News. It is 6:18 now.
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19: One.
0: and joining us, Jonathan Savage, our Fox correspondent in London. I know it's a big weekend for you. Jonathan, is the World Cup had some pretty exciting games over the weekend, and I know you're a huge soccer fan. So let's start with some of the recaps on the games, and we'll talk about the excitement happening here in the United States. Good morning.
19: Yeah, good morning. It was winner go home over the weekend at the end of the group stage, where we saw some fairly big names eliminated, particularly Uruguay, who lost to Spain, and then their head coach, their manager, blew up in a TV interview, shouting at the reporter and staring at the ground, answering questions. He's on his way out, as you might expect. It was also the end for Scotland. Their elimination was also confirmed. The Scottish coach quit after that. Was confirmed as well. There were some high-scoring games as well. Belgium demolished New Zealand by 5-1, so they're going to the knockout stages looking pretty good. Another goal for Lionel Messi for Argentina as they march on. And the knockout stages, the round of 32, also got underway last night. Canada winning with a very, very late dramatic goal against South Africa after what was a pretty boring game. At least it didn't end in a boring way for the Canadians, or the Canadian heroes, as their coach calls them. Canada hadn't won a World Cup match before this tournament, and now they're in the round of 16. Will the United States join them?
0: Wow, I got to tell you, the United States looking pretty good. I think there's some excitement and surprise as well to see us go this far. But, you know, we were picked as an early team that could possibly be gone early in this whole thing. But now we're still in this, and we've got a big game coming up Wednesday, Bosnia-Herzegovina. That game will be Wednesday night at 7 o'clock. With Team USA. So we see so much excitement here in our country with the folks that have come to our country visiting from other countries and just raving over the top about the United States of America and how much fun it is to be here, what America offers to folks. And then on the other side of the coin, you see people here in America screaming in the streets how they hate America and they want to leave. If we could just get those people that love it to stay and these other idiots to leave, it would all work out well. Any controversies inside the games that you see popping up, either with the teams or the fans around the globe?
19: Well, there was one game that was very unusual. It was Algeria against Austria. Now, both teams knew that if they tied the game, they would both go through to the next round. And people were wondering if this could be a bit dodgy. And there was a bit odd. It actually finished 3-3, but when the game was at 2-2, the two teams just didn't seem to be interested in winning it, just passing the ball around amongst each other. Mm. Then Algeria scored right near the end of the game, causing a bit of panic. Surprise, surprise, Austria went up the other end of the field and scored an equalising goal very quickly after it. So a very unusual game. People are saying, was this scripted? Was this all planned out? Both teams are denying that, though.
0: Yeah, you scratch my back, I'll scratch your back. Jonathan, do you have a favorite team? Who do you think may win this whole thing based on some upsets, but still some pretty good teams in here?
19: Yeah, I think France are looking very, very good right now. They have two of the top goal scorers in the tournament in Kylian Mbappe and Ousmane Dembele. They don't seem to have any weaknesses whatsoever. But having said that, this is the World Cup, and all they need is one mistake from one player to send them out of the tournament in the knockout stages. And they're up against Sweden in their next match. Sweden know how to score goals, and if they do get through that game, they'll be against their old rivals Germany in the round of 16. So it won't be smooth sailing, but France looked good.
0: Yeah, still lots of fun action left. There's no doubt about that. Jonathan, thank you, buddy. I appreciate the update this morning. Jonathan Savage, our Fox correspondent in London this morning. It is 6:27. On the way, we're going to be checking in with our Fox correspondent, Tanya J. Powers, and how many people are going to be hitting the road this weekend as we get ready to celebrate America's 250th birthday, 4th of July, right around the corner. Some ugly situations in Kentucky. Wow, the flash floods there. 4 people have died. We'll have more updates on this coming up for you as well. And a horrific scene in California, as these authorities now have found the remains of at least 117 dogs at a no-kill animal shelter, many of them killed by gunfire, and just buried hundreds of them out back. And just more on this as well coming up. Bottom of the hour update with Fox News and Leah Brandon, and check on this Monday traffic and weather together here in just about 3 minutes. Yeah, stay right here with us. Alabama's Morning News, 6:28 now.
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24: Holiday, Gas Buddy reports the average price of a gallon of regular has dropped just under 13 cents a gallon to $3.43. Prices are now 53 cents lower than a month ago. And the newly approved youth curfew in Talladega is controversial for some. Charlie O'Brien has more.
25: The curfew bans anyone under 18 in public 10 p.m. to 6 a.m. without an adult. Community organizer Shay O'Neill says Talladega crime has nothing to do with under 18.
26: The crimes that are occurring in Talladega are 18 and above, and they're not happening at night. They're happening in daytime as well. So what is the long-term goal for having this curfew?
25: City leaders think the curfew will help reduce crime while protecting young people and their families.
24: That's Charlie O'Brien reporting. I'm Leah Brandon, and this is Alabama's Morning News with JT. We lead local, and now Fox News covers the world.
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1: Gianna Gelosi, the U.S. and Iran agreeing to pause strikes and meet later this week after escalating tensions threatened to put their peace deal at risk over the weekend.
6: Technical talks on fleshing out the proposed peace deal are reported by Reuters to be planned for Tuesday in Qatar, but the Iranian deputy foreign minister insists they have nothing in the diary this week. This after the United States and Iran agreed to end a recent renewal of violence. American strikes against Iranian targets near the Strait of Hormuz were met with attempted Iranian drone attacks on the U.S. military in Bahrain.
1: That's Fox's Jonathan Savage. The search for survivors continues in Venezuela after twin earthquakes killed more than 1,400 people last week.
11: Nearly 70,000 others are reported missing and thousands of buildings are destroyed. Venezuelans are criticizing the government's response as inadequate.
1: Fox's Ashley Strohmeyer. 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
0: It is 6:33 now. Alabama's morning news. I'm JT on this Monday.

0: If you're traveling by other modes, you are in the fastest growing category of travelers. AAA says about 4.9 million Americans are going to take buses, trains, and cruises over this week. That's up about 5% from last year. It is the fastest, it's the biggest year-over-year growth compared to car and air travel. So more and more people are doing this. If you are renting a car for over the holiday weekend or the holiday week, Thursday is going to be the busiest pickup day, according to AAA.
1: Yeah.
0: They are also talking about, you know, I always get the question of, well, if, you know, prices are so bad, then why are people, you know, they can't be that bad because people are still traveling in record numbers. Two things. First of all, AAA seems to think that this record number thing every time we have a holiday period seems to be leveling off. They are still record numbers, but you're seeing smaller and smaller and smaller percentages of growth to set those numbers.
1: Yeah, the price of tickets is just outrageous now. So I get the, you know, planes, you know, kind of yielding to trains and buses and cars for sure. But I also think the attitude of most of Americans are, look, we got shut down before with COVID. I'm not going through that again. I'm going to enjoy myself and still live my life, you know, outside of being in the house. So I think people are stuck.
0: Well, I think a lot of people, they are also, according to AAA, they're offsetting some of those costs by not going as long as they would have normally. Mm-hmm. They would have, you know, if they wanted to take a week, maybe they're only going for 3 days because it is more expensive. Choosing places closer to home, cutting back on things like eating out and souvenirs, and planning a cruise or something that's all-inclusive where, you know what it's probably going to cost before you go. You've got the lion's share of that figured out.
1: Yeah.
0: So they are, the prices are impacting people. They're just choosing to deal with it in different ways.
1: All right. Very good. Tanya J. Powers, our Fox correspondent in New York. Thank you, Tanya. I appreciate you. It's 6:37 now. Alabama's Morning News. Horrible situation in Kentucky now. Flash flood has killed 4 people there. Relentless rain. And this flash flooding swept through parts of central Kentucky over the weekend. Governor there, Andy Beshear, declared a state of emergency Saturday as the rounds of this heavy rain expected to continue through the night. More than 6 inches already reported in parts of the state now. He says it's one of the most serious flooding events they've seen, noting that crews had already performed multiple water rescues from vehicles and homes. And according to the Madison County coroner there, 2 of the county's deaths, an adult man and an adult woman, happened at a home in Richmond, Kentucky there, while the 3rd victim, an adult man, was swept away in his vehicle. National Weather Service has issued flash flood warnings for parts of Kentucky and Indiana, and some of the southwestern Indiana folks getting between 4 and 10 inches of rain still happening right now. Horrible situation as well. This took place in California. Oh, my gosh. Authorities found the remains of at least 117 dogs at a California no-kill animal shelter, many of them by gunfire. And the bodies were discovered, this happened Friday, a search of Miranda's Rescue, a 50-acre facility in Fortuna, California. It's part of an ongoing investigation. Somebody had alleged some animal cruelty was going on, and fraud as well, and a big conspiracy. Now, using ground-penetrating radar, the investigators found 117 intact remains in various stages of decomposition buried in an open field. And the forensic veterinarians, examined 71 of the bodies and found many showed evidence of bullet fragments. And officials also recovered nearly 2 dozen dog skulls, hundreds of bones, and more than 600 dog collars, along with a barn they believe is where they killed the dogs. The sheriff there called it a horrific scene, said the investigation's now, just getting started. But the sheriff also called it not only awful, but he said there's been no charges filed yet. Whether or not they will or not, euthanasia with pets, we put them down all the time, but they claim to be a no-kill animal shelter. So the shelter's founder there, Shannon Miranda, guy says in a June 18 statement that the rescue dogs not euthanized animals to make space, but that rare cases required for safety or terminal illness. Yeah, once again, that investigation does continue. 6:39 now, Alabama's Morning News. Up next, John Decker, our White House correspondent, the latest on Iran. Stay with us.
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15: 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Turkey's tournament run ended with that win. The U.S. is on to the round of 32 Wednesday. The Americans facing Bosnia-Herzegovina in Santa Clara, California.
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16: Oh.
0: It is 6:45 now, Alabama's morning news. I'm JT. Well, over the weekend, yeah, up and down, back and forth. Here we go again. Iran and the United States trying to have some peace talks, but they just can't help themselves. Iran, you know, launching some more attacks and claiming they are going to control the Strait of Hormuz. I don't care where you hear other rumors elsewise, but that ain't happening. President Trump says our attacks were retaliation for what they were doing. John Decker, our White House correspondent, joins us now. John, welcome in. Thanks for being here.
2: Thank you so much, JT. I hope you had a great weekend. Welcome back to you. Good to be with you today. That's right. Peace talks apparently are back on between the United States and Iran. Those peace talks could resume as early as tomorrow in Doha. And that's after what we saw happen over the last few days. Strikes carried out by both the United States and Iran, upsetting movement of cargo traffic through the Strait of Hormuz. And the U.S. really wants to see that particular issue go away. They want the Strait of Hormuz to be free and open for unimpeded traffic to go through for the foreseeable future, and make it so that oil prices continue to come down, and in turn, gas prices come down as well.
0: You know, we see the retaliation from our military because of what Iran is doing here. And we're supposed to be in peace talks. And yeah, as you mentioned, Doha Qatar tomorrow for more peace talks. But then it seems it's the same, you know, it's like Groundhog Day. Wake up and do it again. Attack.
2: Yeah, I agree.
0: Sit back. So are we making any progress?
2: That's a very good question. You know, the first round of peace talks, you may recall way back when, back on April the 11th, that's when the vice president led a U.S. delegation meeting with his Iranian counterparts in Islamabad, Pakistan. And here we are a few months later, and we're still at it, right? We're still going to have another round of peace talks, and it doesn't seem to lead to anything substantive. That is, Iran agreeing definitively in writing to give up its nuclear weapons ambitions and allow weapons inspectors into the country. There has been no agreement on that front, no firm agreement on that front just yet.
0: So what's going on the side note here with Hezbollah and Lebanon? I mean, we've got all kinds of problems there as well.
2: Well, we do. The U.S. Mediated, brokered a peace agreement that they announced on Friday between Israel and Lebanon. The problem is that Hezbollah, the terrorist group that runs its operations out of southern Lebanon, has not agreed to that peace deal. And so as a result, there could be continued fighting between Israel and Hezbollah. And that is one of those issues that Iran says must cease in order for them to reach a permanent peace with the U.S.
0: All right. John Decker, always good. Thank you for catching up with us this morning. John Decker, live at the White House this morning at 6:48 now. Alabama's morning news. So what the heck is going on with the Lincoln Memorial Reflecting Pool? Yes, it was vandalized, no doubt about that. And our Interior Secretary, Doug Burgum, says the Trump administration is going to prosecute these folks. The update on this, and also a horrific situation in France with a skydiving plane crash. More details after traffic and weather together, coming up just about 3 minutes.
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15: 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The U.S. is on to the round of 32 Wednesday. The Americans facing Bosnia-Herzegovina in Santa Clara, California.
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0: MS Morning News. I'm JT. We're glad to have you along here this morning on this Monday, June 29th. Getting ready for the 4th of July. You got some big plans? Hey, we'd love to hear from you this morning. Anything on your mind? The phones are always open at 205-439-9372. You can also leave us a talk back message anytime. 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It'll come right to us, no doubt about that. Hey, also do want to remind you, we give you four chances every weekday leading up to our celebration of America's 250th birthday to win your share of $250,000. That's right. Those keywords will pop up at 8 o'clock this morning and also 11 o'clock, and then at 2 and 5 later this afternoon. That's your chance to win $2,500 to get out and explore America. Boy, where would you go? I've never been to the Grand Canyon. I think I'd probably head that direction a little bit and check out some of the Rockies and see what's going on maybe in Sedona, Arizona. Loving that. Been to California. That was fun. Just not the same. Used to live up in the northern part of California in Fresno. Not much going on in Fresno unless you're a fig farmer, but we used to head up to the Bay Area all the time. Loved it. San Francisco used to be a great city. I understand the mayor there trying to do the right thing and get it back on track, but boy, the demise of some of these cities with all the democratically run situations has not turned out very well for a lot of these places. Maybe down to Key West. I've been to Key Largo, never been to Key West. Where would you travel if you had $2,500? Next chance to win it, coming up 8 o'clock this morning. Well, the reflecting pool at the Lincoln Memorial has been vandalized there, and our Interior Secretary, Doug Burgum, great guy, says they're going after these folks, and they're going to prosecute them to the fullest extent of the law here. Officials say these vandals carved an approximately 350-foot gash that's more than 100 yards long into the pool's liner. And it looks like they used a box cutter or something similar with a sharp object. But authorities have made 7 arrests so far, a lot of citations, and generated 18 police reports tied to this vandalism on the National Mall. Anti-Trump graffiti, including the message 8647. I mean, just out of control with what's going on here with the Trump administration and the haters that are out there. These people are just, I mean, Trump deranged syndrome is real. People are losing their ever-loving minds over the fact that we have a president that's actually making this country better. And the folks can testify to that are visiting the FIFA World Games here in the United States, absolutely loving this country. Yeah, go somewhere else. If you hate it so bad, try living someplace else and see if you still like it as much abroad. Yeah, this is being treated as a serious threat now with the situation in Washington. And once again, Doug Berman says damaging the reflecting pool is legally comparable to defacing the Lincoln Memorial itself because the pool is part of the historic memorial complex. As we're celebrating America's 250th birthday, the patriotism in this country, in a lot of places, is just ridiculously hideous. And it's awful to see this. I think we got to put civics class back into schools and teach kids growing up what this country is all about. When we take it out and we remove God from the schools, I mean, we're just running amok here in a lot of these places. And everyone's like, well, yeah, this is fine. We just hate America. It's so bad. Defund the police. Get rid of ICE. Law and order. Who needs it? It's crazy. Donald Trump says the vandalism demonstrates some of these activists are trying to destroy the national symbols. And he pledges that these people, they're going to be facing significant consequences and held accountable for what they've been doing here. Horrible situation in France happened yesterday. The investigators there are trying to determine what caused the skydiving aircraft to crash right after takeoff. And 11 people on board were killed, the pilot and 10 parachutists. The aircraft went down near Nancy, France, only about 300 yards from the runway, narrowly missing some nearby homes and businesses. And a lot of reports from the witnesses there said the engine appeared to kind of suddenly lose power before the plane plunged nearly straight down. No signs of an explosion before impact. The victims included 5 first-time skydivers and 5 instructors from a parachuting school there, and some family members were actually watching the crash from the airport. Terrible situation. No official cause has been determined as the investigation continues into this. And I mean, it's a reminder that investigators should avoid some speculation and let the evidence, not the politics or social media. My gosh, social media sometimes, right? Let the evidence determine the cause of this. And by the way, you've got to applaud the first responders in all of this as they responded very quickly and did what they had to do. So, yeah, bad situation there. It is 6:58 now. Alabama's morning news. Top of the hour news update with Fox coming up and Leah Brandon, too. And we'll check this traffic and weather together on this Monday, June 29th. Stay with us.
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15: Team USA could not sweep group play with their 3-2 loss to Turkey Thursday night, a match Turkey sealed with a goal in the 98th minute.
12: 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Turkey has scored the winning goal!
15: 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The U.S. is on to the round of 32 Wednesday. The Americans facing Bosnia-Herzegovina in Santa Clara, California.
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0: Yeah, on Alabama's morning news, let's check traffic and weather together. We do it six times an hour, every hour, all morning long, right here. 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Here's Phil Carter.
23: We have a stall 65 north before exit 250, before I-459, and an abandoned vehicle 59 north at Roebuck Parkway, exit 134. I'm Phil Carter in the traffic center.
24: We're starting out your work week for your Monday with a first alert weather day due to extreme heat in the forecast throughout parts of the afternoon, continuing over the next few days. By the time we get to this afternoon, we're going to have mostly sunny skies with dry conditions, but those temperatures, we're going to get in the 90s, the mid-90s to upper 90s towards parts of the afternoon. But that feels like temperature is really going to be the problem. Heat indices could get up to the triple digits or more by the time we get into the afternoon hours. So make sure you're staying hydrated and taking frequent breaks from being outside, and take some breaks in the AC while you're at it as well. We're going to continue to track this dangerous heat as we go over the next few days. That's your forecast. I'm First Alert meteorologist Carlin McCreary on your side.
25: Right now, it's 74 degrees at Birmingham's News Traffic and Weather Station. 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
0: 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Update from Fox News here in just a couple of minutes. But first, we lead local. Here's Leah Brandon.
26: Nebius AI factory coming to Birmingham's Oxmoor Valley is receiving a significant tax incentive package. But Mayor Randall Woodfin is claiming the city of Birmingham is not responsible for it. Nebius is getting a 65% property tax abatement and an 80% construction-related sales tax abatement for 30 years. Woodfin tells WBRC.
27: On the tax incentive, I want to be very clear. The city of Birmingham has not given any tax incentives to Nebius. And the city of Birmingham will not be giving any tax incentives to Nebius. There's various organizations that are able to abate taxes beyond the city of Birmingham. And that's another organization. That
28: the Industrial Development Board is, yes, another organization.
27: Correct. That the city does not control. There's an independent organization that I don't have a vote on. And I have no authority over.
26: Nebius says it was lured to Birmingham because of the tax incentive package. Alabama's grocery sales tax holiday ends tomorrow. Jim Faraday reports.
29: The temporary tax break approved during the last legislative session and signed by Governor Kay Ivey, it lifted the state's portion of the tax. Republican political analyst Paul DeMarco says it's time for state lawmakers to end the grocery tax once and for all.
30: Alabama is one of the few states that tax groceries. This has been an issue for decades. I'm hopeful that the next legislative session, come 2027, both the governor and legislative leaders work together and finally make this reality.
29: DeMarco says removing the grocery tax should be a priority in the 2027 legislative session. I'm Jim Faraday.
26: And the latest recruit at the Shelby County Sheriff's Office is a canine officer. Onyx is a Labrador retriever. He's the office's first canine specially trained to detect electronics. I'm Leah Brandon.
2: And this is Alabama's Morning News with JT. We lead local. And now Fox News covers the world.
4: He insists yet again Iran will not have a nuclear weapon. I'm Dave Anthony, Fox News. President Trump wrote that on Truth Social this morning. The day after posting, it's very possible Iran will never learn, and we will be forced to militarily complete the job, and Iran's Islamic Republic will no longer exist, this amid more weekend fighting.
5: Technical talks on fleshing out the proposed peace deal are reported by Reuters to be planned for Tuesday in Qatar, but the Iranian deputy foreign minister insists they have nothing in the diary this week. This after the United States and Iran agreed to end a recent renewal of violence. American strikes against Iranian targets near the Strait of Hormuz were met with attempted Iranian drone attacks on the U.S. military in Bahrain. The flare-up began with Iranian strikes on two ships attempting to transit the strait.
4: Fox's Jonathan Savage. The price of oil is up 1%, but WTI has dropped recently to almost pre-Iran conflict levels. Gas has not fallen back to that yet. AAA's national average for regular $3.86 a gallon today. In another Truth Post this morning, the president urged people to report any gas station price abuses after demand. Last week, oil companies lower pump prices faster. More than 4 days after double earthquakes rocked Venezuela, they still dig through rubble looking for survivors. Thousands remain missing. More than 1,400 have died. And Fox's Nate Foy's in Caracas.
7: This 17-floor condo building fully collapsed. We spoke with a woman who has a cousin who is living on the second floor, still holding out hope that she's alive. And we've had several aftershocks, which poses a damage for all these rescue workers.
4: And there is just another strong aftershock a few minutes ago. The wildfire fight continues in Utah and Colorado, where three firefighters were killed over the weekend, two injured.
7: The U.S. Wildland Fire Service says the deaths and burn injuries Saturday happened in Mesa County, Colorado, during a burn incident resulting in shelter deployment. That's an extreme emergency situation when fast-moving flames overtake the firefighter's position, leaving no way out. They lie on the ground under a quickly unpacked portable heat shield.
4: That's Fox's Chris Foster. 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
0: It is 7:06 now. Alabama's Morning News. I'm JT on this Monday, June 29th. Welcome in. Coming up in just about an hour or so, right after the 8 o'clock top of the hour updates with Fox and Leah, Newt Gingrich will join us as he's got a podcast now. It's all about Newt's World on the iHeartRadio app, the series featuring daily and weekly episodes exploring the nation's upcoming 250th anniversary. Always good to catch up with Newt Gingrich. So we will talk with him at about 8:08 this morning. Also on the way, some crazy stories as this is insane what has happened with this child. 7 years old, this boy that was found dead, 255 pounds. Parents have been arrested for neglect. How does a seven-year-old become that heavy? 255 pounds for a seven-year-old. Yeah, more on that coming up here in just about 5 minutes. Also, three teens in Texas are now in custody. Three teenage women stabbing a young mom. Horrible story. And also in Trustful, police warning of some scams and a man caught stealing steaks, I guess, trying to get a jump on the July 4th festivities. Kind of a crazy story there coming up for us. We're going to check traffic and weather together on the way next here in just about 3 minutes. Stay with us.
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32: 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Tremendous earthquake
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35: Mr. Bolton faces 5 years in prison.
36: He's on. Iran trying to push the conditions.
0: President Trump not happy with what's happening in D.C. as far as the potential new mayor coming in there, Janice Lewis George. Calling her a communist and promising to oppose the policies he says would reverse gains in all the public safety there. If you'll recall, you know, the current mayor agreed to President Trump helping out with cleaning up Washington, D.C., literally, and also with the crime in the city. At first, she pushed back and then said, all right, let's kind of work together here. And at the end of the day, she thanked and praised the president for coming in. And people have noticed the change in D.C. It was not a real safe place to be. It is now. And this new one coming in, she looks like she's won the Democratic primary to be the Democrat candidate in the upcoming election for the new mayor in Washington, D.C., Janice Lewis George. You'll be hearing that name quite a bit. But she is nothing but a socialist. Forget the word Democrat. She may be labeled under that party. But these people that are coming on board, these Mondani-supported folks in New York City, they're all socialists. Trump's accusing this one of supporting making Washington a sanctuary city, opposing ICE enforcement, defund the police, expanding cashless bail. What is it with the lack of support for law and order in cities? I mean, do you think this is a really a good idea? Just give the, hey, guess what, criminals? We're going to abolish law and order here. You foreigners that have come in here illegally, don't worry about it. We're getting rid of ICE. Do what you want to do on the streets. It's going to be a mad, mad chaos, as we've seen in other cities so far, that don't, you know, play tough on crime. I mean, this woman wants to release criminals and resist anti-crime crackdowns. The president has said his administration has made D.C. safer and vowed not to let what he described as a far-left agenda undo all that progress. I don't blame you, Mr. President. This lady, Janice Lewis George, she identifies as a democratic socialist. But no, it's pure socialism. It has, by the way, never been successful anywhere on the planet. And President Trump has reiterated he's willing to increase federal involvement in governing the nation's capital if he believes the local leadership fails to maintain public safety. He'll push to take over. That's it. You're not doing a good job with this? Then we will make it safe for the residents there. Yeah, this likely showdown all about immigration enforcement as well and policing crime policy and the balance between the feds and D.C.'s home rule. So will this be in the courts ultimately? Probably, because, this lady, Janice Lewis George, is insane. And I don't know why these people insist on changing the country and making it a lack of law and order existence. It blows my mind. Zero common sense. Do you feel safe with this kind of activity? I'm not sure anybody does. But they keep voting these people in, which is mind-boggling to me. Horrible situation in Texas, Del Rio. Caroline Pena, 32, she's a mom of five. She has now died after being stabbed multiple times in broad daylight. The police there arrested Kitty Mia Diaz, 21, Cookie Diaz, 19, and Kyandra Renee Faz, 21, within hours after the attack. All three have been charged with murder. This is crazy. Yeah, who needs law and order, right? Investigators say the stabbing occurred at a busy intersection near the Sonic Drive about 2 o'clock in the afternoon. This poor lady was airlifted to a San Antonio hospital, and she died from her injuries. Detectives using surveillance video and also witness interviews and physical evidence to quickly identify and arrest these suspects. They have not released a motive yet. Who knows what was going on with this, but it's just horrific. Right there in broad daylight, three people ganging up and stabbing this young mom to death. Friends of her say she was a devoted mom whose life revolved around raising her five kids. She was known for helping others whenever she could. And the killing obviously has shocked that community of Del Rio because it happened in a heavily traveled area in the middle of the day, 2 o'clock in the afternoon. I mean, a high five to the law enforcement for making these rapid arrests. But now, five children are without their mother as this whole thing moves to this court system. They have the death penalty down there in Texas. Yeah, let's go. 717, Alabama's morning news. Parents in Chicago, I believe this was in Chicago, or Michigan, rather. Damian O'Brien and Jessica O'Brien, they're in their 40s. Now charged with second-degree murder, torture, and child abuse after the death of their 7-year-old son. The child, Casper O'Brien, died after being found in critical condition in the family's home there in Flint Township, Michigan. Somebody called 911 back in November. At the time of the death, you ready for this? The boy weighed 255 pounds, reportedly bedridden, living in severe neglect and unsanitary conditions. Investigators say the home was in a hoarding-like situation. An extraordinarily terrible neglect was going on leading up to the death of this poor 7-year-old. The prosecutors say this child had little to no regular medical care, despite the fact that the family have had access to insurance and, you know, employment benefits. These losers just decided not to take care of the child. Parents failed to speak to, you know, anybody about what was really going on. They didn't look for any kind of treatment. And the child's death was ultimately tied to heart failure with morbid obesity as a contributing factor. And by the way, a younger sibling was also removed from the home by Child Protective Services. How does this happen? Nobody's speaking up. This certainly speaks to accountability failures in child protective systems. No doubt about it. And how does it go unnoticed for so long? You got a 7-year-old. Where's he in school? Anybody checking up why he's not in school? 255 pounds as a 7-year-old? Outrageous. More on what's happening with the trustful police. Warning, by the way, phone scammers are out there. We're going to be talking with a couple of experts in the 8 o'clock hour. Coming up at 8:20, we'll talk with a special guest, Carl Bates, who's with the Birmingham Business Journal, Better Business Bureau, rather, here in Central Alabama. Carl's going to be here talking about these scams that are not only happening around the country, but right here in Alabama. We are one of the highest rates of scams going on in the country. And also a little bit later this morning at 8:40, Josh Cobert, who's a senior content marketer, all about cookies and how Alabama residents are struggling with the identity theft issues more than most of the rest of the country. All on the way right now, 7:19, Alabama's morning news. Stay with us. We'll check traffic and weather together. Coming up next.
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0: Morning. Hope your weekend was a good one. Welcome into Monday morning. Right, here we go. Trustful police, they're on top of it, warning everybody out there about these phone scams that apparently are going on. And these folks are calling, impersonating law enforcement or other officials. Of course, they're looking for money. Reportedly contacting people and demanding money or else. All kinds of threats coming from it, too. Pressure tactics. And you see, the older folks are struggling with this because they don't know. And I've seen and heard of so many cases where people say, okay, let me pay you now. Here's my credit card number. All right, fine. And some people actually leave their house, go to an ATM machine, and pull cash out and do this. Do not. If anybody weird calls you, emails you, hang up or delete. Period. Police say these callers are falsely claiming to represent officials, agencies, and seems to try and make the scam seem legitimate. But real police departments, they say, will never call to demand payments, fines, or fees over the phone. They don't do it. Neither does the IRS. Neither does your bank. They don't act that way. If you think somebody's really serious about, you know, being police or some other authority, hang up and call those people back and say, did you contact me? If the call's coming into your phone, hang up. Urging residents to hang up, avoid sharing any personal information, any financial information, zero. Don't give it up. And independently verify any suspicious claims by calling them back directly, like I said. The warning's part of a broader trend of government impersonation scams increasing all over the country. We're going to have a couple of experts on in the 8 o'clock hour to talk about this. And what's going on nationally is all, as well as, rather, what's happening here in Alabama. I tell you, these penalties, I'm not sure they're strong enough for these organized scam operations. I mean, a lot of them are overseas, and you know, it's almost impossible to find where they're coming from. But shouldn't we be doing more about the consequences if we catch them? I don't know what the current penalties are, but clearly not strong enough. Well, somebody's trying to get a little ahead of the game here. Florida guy down in the grocery store, stuffing, you ready for this? Expensive steaks down his pants. This Florida guy, shoplifting spree, getting plenty of laughs online after he hit a ribeye and a large brisket in his pants earlier this year. And according to the reports, this guy left the store with a pricey cuts of beef tucked deep down inside, and he then shoved a bottle of wine in his pants. What kind of pants is this guy wearing? Before he made the getaway. Or at least he planned to have a nice dinner. I mean, he's got wine and fillets. But let's be honest. Grocery prices have gotten a little high, but this is not the recommended way to save on your next cookout. Oh, my gosh. After the employees chased him down, they got all the goodies back, but the shoplifter got away before the cops could arrive there. The store still has beef with the guy for trying to rip him off. Just insane right there. And by the way, coming up in just a little bit here after the bottom of the hour, update with Fox and Leah Brandon and a check on our Monday traffic and weather day. They're coming over here in 3 minutes. Seven things you should never grill. And one of them, they say, burgers. What's it all about? 10 minutes away. Stay with me.
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30: It's 75 degrees at Birmingham's News Traffic and Weather Station. 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
0: Fox News update right around the corner, but first, you know we lead local. Here's Leah Brandon.
31: A longtime Alabama prosecutor's missing on Logan Martin Lake. William North is a well-known 64-year-old assistant DA in Jefferson County's Bessemer Cutoff. He was serving as a spotter for the Pell City Sail Club during a race when he fell in the water and did not resurface. Multiple law enforcement agencies are assisting with the search. A 35-year-old man drowned yesterday on the Cahaba River. Officials say he and other family members were sitting on rocks when several people slipped into the water and were possibly pulled by the current into deeper waters. And ALDOT is suspending all temporary lane closures for interstates during the 4th of July holiday weekend, starting Friday at 6 a.m. and running through Sunday at midnight. ALDOT says last year 11 people died in crashes on Alabama interstates during the 4th of July holiday weekend. I'm Leah Brandon.
32: And this is Alabama's Morning News with JT. We lead local. 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
1: Fox News. I'm CJ Papakius, UnitedHealthcare CEO assassin. Luigi Mangione back in federal court today in New York City.
2: His defense team pushed back on a report claiming a potential plea deal for his trial fell apart. His lawyer writing, quote, this information attributed to anonymous sources is part of a troubling deliberate pattern by prosecutors and law enforcement to prejudice Luigi, manipulate public opinion, and violate his constitutional right to a fair trial.
1: Fox's Carly Shimkus. President Trump says Iran has requested a meeting Tuesday in Qatar.
3: The president obviously wants to see the peace process play out, and the Iranians would be best to sign a good deal with the United States of America because the president has proven he's unafraid to use the might of our military.
1: That is White House Press Secretary Caroline Leavitt minutes ago on Fox and Friends. 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
0: It is 7:34 now, Alabama's morning news. I'm JT. Well, are you getting ready for 4th of July?

0: the ovens, Firestones and things like this. Most grills don't cook every, you know, pizza evenly. It's also hard to get those toppings to cook right. If you do try it, though, use aluminum foil or a pizza stone. Otherwise, you might have a tough time scraping it all off the grill. Now, that one I agree with there. Yeah, the bottom's burnt, Dad. What's going on? And these mushrooms didn't even get cooked. Onions are, oh, no. Most types of fish, they say, no, don't grill these either, including salmon. I mean, it tends to do better if you cook it on low heat. And with really flaky fish, the smoke hides all the flavor. Swordfish and tuna do pretty well on the grill, though. Well, they're more like steaks. Pork chops. What? Don't cook pork chops on the grill? Now what's the problem? Well, they say you lose all that delicious fat. So they're better in a pan. Oh, my gosh. They're really pushing the fat in all of this, I think. Shish kebabs. They actually are okay on the grill, but not the way most people do them. Vegetables tend to cook faster than the meat. So don't put everything on the same skewer. Put the meat on one and veggies on another. Who's going through this nightmare? Here we go. Back to AI. Melty cheeses. ChatGPT notes that softer cheeses, and processed types like American are going to melt right through the grates on your grill. So you can make it work on a burger if you really want to flip the script on this list here. So, right? But if you want them on a skewer or, you know, there are cheeses that can handle being grilled, the top three, halloumi, what is that? Queso panea, or the Greek cheese, cavallari. I'm pronouncing this totally wrong. Great appetizer with lemon juice and black pepper, but not cooking burgers on the grill. Yeah, let me just go ahead and tear that idea up. I'll be grilling some burgers, there's no doubt. 7:37, Alabama's morning news. All right, stay with us. Coming up next from the Federation for American Immigration Reform, yeah, Hannah Davis will join us. A couple of wins for President Trump. Details after we check traffic and weather together here in just about 3 minutes.
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7: 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Sebastian Berhalter with a U.S. highlight early in the second half.
8: 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Who ties the game?
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9: Warm in Washington, D.C. Hannah, welcome in. Thanks for being here.
10: Back.
9: Well, I got to tell you, a couple of wins here for the president. Supreme Court now granting common sense asylum. What's going on with this one?
10: Yeah, it used to be under a Ninth Circuit ruling that individuals who encountered a port of entry or a Border Patrol agent, it was deemed that they had actually arrived into the United States and therefore they could apply for asylum. And we saw so many fraudulent asylum cases, right? And so what the Supreme Court did is they rejected that interpretation. They said, hey, you can't arrive into the United States without actually entering the country. Therefore, none of these individuals. Yeah, it's silly that it actually even had to go this far. But right. None of these individuals waiting outside the gate are able to apply for asylum now.
9: Well, I mean, it finally, you know, somebody with some common sense bringing this to the table and making the right decision on this. This is the final decision. It is the Supreme Court. Will this be challenged back locally?
10: I don't think there's many avenues for it to be challenged. At the end of the day, someone could file something, but no. I mean, it's not like they reinterpreted any statute. They just interpreted the pre-existing law correctly.
9: You know what I'd like to see, now that this decision's been made, that the federal government says, and if you break this law and you try and push against it, mayors and governors and sanctuary city people, we're going to start arresting you as the leaders of these cities. Has there been anybody with the nads to step up to the plate in Congress and introduce a bill where it says, if you're not going to follow the federal laws in our country, we're going to come after you and hold you accountable, city and state leaders?
10: I haven't seen anything introduced in Congress that quite says that. I do know that the current administration's DOJ was cracking down on sanctuary jurisdictions. There happens to be a lot of fraud, people with derelict of duty, violating federal immigration laws of the land. But so far, those investigations haven't really, you know, done anything either. I think the best thing is just to call them out, you know. And also, at the end of the day, people in Congress, they're friends with these sanctuary, you know, leaders. You know, they say that they're not. They go on Twitter and they fight them, or they say something on Fox News. But at the end of the day, they're still coworkers. And so I think it gets a little uncomfortable when they do things like that. And that's why we're not holding them accountable, unfortunately. So yeah. I think it belongs to the people to call them out.
9: 100%. It's just like this whole situation happening with this potential socialist new mayor of Washington, D.C. You're there. What's the vibe about this lady?
10: No one likes her. You know, I think, you know, She wants to reverse some of the things that the Trump administration had done for Washington, D.C., cleaned it up, crime is really, really low. And I know she wants to reverse all those things and keep going and double down on her sanctuary policy. So it'll be interesting to see how it plays out.
9: You know, you say nobody likes her, but Janice Lewis-George got a lot of votes to put her in the position she's in now to most likely win.
10: I think some of these people are sheeple. You know, they vote a color because that's what they're supposed to do. That's how their families raised them. That's because of the political climate of where they work. But at the end of the day, they know that they're safer walking to work under the current administration, under what they've done for the city as a whole. They know that crime is down. They just can't vote that way. And I think it's because it's so ingrained in them at the end of the day. They're sheeple.
9: Yeah, 100%. All right, let's talk about what's going on with the Supreme Court once again ruling that the temporary protective status, TPS, is pretty much temporary, not permanent. What's the decision here and what's the impact?
10: Yeah, so right now we have about 350,000 individuals in the U.S. that have they're from Haiti that have TPS, and we have about less than 10,000 that are from Syria with TPS. And so all of those individuals are here in the United States with work authorization. They constantly have their status renewed, even though it says temporary in the name. And what the Supreme Court decided is that, hey, earlier in the year when the Trump administration said their TPS status is going to be revoked, the lower courts actually can't get involved in that. The lower courts can't block that. That's up to the president's discretion. So it's a really big win moving forward.
9: You know, I just, you know, once again, time and time again, we have federal laws on the books with our immigration system. Let's follow those laws. Let's enforce them and hold people accountable. Let's not dance around and try and challenge every law that's already there constitutionally to protect our borders and protect our people in the United States. If you want to talk reform, then all right, let's talk about it taking 10 years to become a citizen, or the price is too high, or what you have to do to be able to come into this country and stay here. Just because you come through the legal door doesn't necessarily mean you get to stay at the end of the day after evaluation. If you're going to suck off the government welfare system and other government agencies that hand out money, no, you got to come in and be a productive citizen. So let's talk about reform. But as far as the initial setup and trying to use these different, you know, my baby's going to be born here. Well, when'd you get here? 2 weeks ago. When's the baby due? 2 weeks. Well, see, clearly you're trying to, you know, rig the system and pound the system. So that's the type of reform I'd like to see everybody take a look at here. And this temporary, you know, protective status, hogwash. It's a loophole that they're starting to close in on. I agree. All right, Hannah Davis, thank you so much from the Federation for American Immigration Reform. We sure do appreciate you this morning. 7:48, Alabama's Morning News. So a lawn care company is now going to be donating some grass to the South Lawn at the White House. What's going on here? We'll have the update for you. Plus, more than 300 drones have been seized since the World Cup started. More after traffic and weather together here in just about 3 minutes.
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7: 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Sebastian Berhalter with a U.S. highlight early in the second half.
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7: 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They meet Bosnia-Herzegovina Wednesday night in the round of 32.
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25: One.
9: Sounded good this morning, guys. That's right. Hey, oh, this is good news here. The lawn care company now is going to be donating some lawn repair for the South Lawn at the D.C. Scott's Miracle-Gro stepping up, a company run by a Trump supporter, pledging $1 million to restore the White House South Lawn after the UFC event. I would imagine that many people and that much construction on that grass, it took a beating. There's no doubt about it. And the plans to resod the lawn and use special blend of turf grass that the president chose himself for this restoration will be used. The White House officials confirmed no taxpayer dollars are going to be used. So, you know, don't panic here, everybody. This guy that runs Scott's Miracle-Gro, he's out of his own company money, his money, $1 million. That's pretty cool. UFC event held on the South Lawn was part of America's 250th birthday celebration, and organizers had budgeted about $700,000 for grass replacement. So there you go. He's coming up with $1 million. Let's go ahead and put the emerald zoysia in, shall we? The condition of the White House grounds have been under scrutiny, obviously due to these various renovation projects, including the Lincoln Memorial reflecting pool and the White House ballroom. Sorry, the president's wanting to, upgrade and make things look great for this country. I mean, come on. How about people getting upset about making something better, improving something? Unbelievable, the pushback sometimes that we see. This is kind of insane. We've certainly seen what took place with the drones and the attack that was, found out before anything could happen. at the White House, an FBI task force officer detected an unmanned aircraft flying within temporary flight restrictions airspace just before the FIFA World Cup match between the Netherlands and Japan. Luis Flores Ordonez was identified as the operator of the drone and was charged with felony count of owning an unregistered aircraft. More than 300 drones, by the way, folks, have been seized at the World Cup since it started. U.S. Attorney Ryan Raybould, stated, in this situation, we charged willful violation of the law, which is a felony. And so that means that we thought that there was evidence that demonstrated willfulness, like knowingly and willfully violating the law. I know it's against the law. I'm going to do it anyway. See how many sanctuary cities has that taken place in? The FBI, by the way, has seized, as I mentioned, 300 drones since the tournament began. 53 drones seized in just North Texas alone. Ryan Raybould, U.S. attorney, once again, the office there has active investigations into these drone incursions. More charges pending, and warns that offenders, you know, could be facing 1 to 3 years in prison and fines for flying drones over restricted airspace. Yeah, you got to be careful with these drones, and some of these drones, you know, are huge. Who knows what the payload is on these things? Obviously, there's, you know, bad guys out there trying to do all kinds of harm. But even in your own little curiosity, you can't be going to the World Games or any sporting event, really, and just getting your drone out and flying it over a stadium just to get a personal view and a video shot of some pretty cool activity. I'm sure, you know, the videos would look nice, but yeah, before you get out there and start just making decisions like this on your own, you got to check the law or they'll come get you and put you in jail for sure. Newt Gingrich is going to join us at 8:08 this morning. Lots to talk about, Newt, with his America 250 series airing on the iHeartRadio app. More with him coming up once again at 8:08. Top of the hour update with Fox and Leah on the way next.
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9: 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Here's Phil Carter.
2: I don't see any delays now on 22 East in between Sharon Boulevard and I-65. Your travel time, 8 minutes.
5: He says Iran has requested a meeting. I'm Dave Anthony, Fox News, and President Trump on Truth Social wrote it'll be tomorrow in Qatar, though an Iranian official denies that. The president also again posted, Iran will not have a nuclear weapon, and White House Press Secretary Caroline Levitt just told Fox.
6: The president obviously wants to see the peace process play out, and the Iranians would be best to sign a good deal with the United States of America because the president has proven he's unafraid to use the might of our military.
8: Over the weekend, 60 members of Iran's Assembly of Experts released a statement saying Iran's nuclear rights must not be subject to discussion or dispute. This government body also threatened President Trump and Israeli Prime Minister Netanyahu, saying they must be brought to justice.
5: Fox's Trey Yingst in Tel Aviv.
8: The Assembly of Experts speaks on behalf of Iran's Supreme Leader, Mojtaba Khamenei. This is the body that actually elects the Supreme Leader inside of Iran.
5: They keep digging through earthquake rubble in Venezuela, which keeps getting rattled.
25: Rescue workers still doing their thing this morning, which is dangerous because we had yet another aftershock.
5: Fox's Nate Foy in a badly damaged city. More survivors found over the weekend.
25: Rescue teams are on the ground from Virginia, California, and Florida. They're working with the State Department, and so is the U.S. military. 130 Marines are arriving here in La Guaira to help reopen the port so that badly needed supplies can reach the most devastated areas.
5: The number of deaths tops 1,400. Thousands remain missing. An uncontained wildfire keeps raging in Utah. It's burned 145 square miles. Another fire across the border in Colorado killed three firefighters over the weekend, injured two more. In Kentucky, as Fox's Tanya J. Powers reports, a drastically different problem.
26: Record amounts of rainfall resulted in catastrophic flooding and four deaths across Kentucky, prompting dozens of water rescues and evacuations. Governor Andy Beshear issued a warning for travelers on Sunday.
27: Bridges have been wiped out, entire roads have been wiped away, and there is still standing and moving water.
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29: Alabama's grocery sales tax holiday ends tomorrow. Jim Farity reports.
30: The temporary tax break approved during the last legislative session and signed by Governor Kay Ivey, it lifted the state's portion of the tax. Republican political analyst Paul DeMarco says it's time for state lawmakers to end the grocery tax once and for all.
31: Alabama is one of the few states that tax groceries. This has been an issue for decades. I'm hopeful that the next legislative session, come 2027, both the governor and legislative leaders work together and finally make this reality.
30: DeMarco says removing the grocery tax should be a priority in the 2027 legislative session. I'm Jim Farity.
29: The first heat wave of summer rolling in. Heat index values in many parts of Alabama forecast to climb above 100 for the next several days. Dr. Kevin Michaels with the Mobile County Health Department says it's important to be aware of symptoms of exhaustion.
32: It's not so much a medical emergency, but it is important that when you recognize that, you get them to a cool environment or a cooler environment, get them to drink small sips of water to cool off.
29: Experts say remember to stay hydrated when outdoors and do not leave pets or children unattended in vehicles. People are turning to AI for legal advice, but Charlie O'Brien reports that's not very good.
33: Artificial intelligence can be helpful, but Huntsville lawyer Mark McDaniel tells News 48 it can also be hurtful.
34: If you're just out there searching for answers and you're putting incriminating issues and matters out there on the, you know, in AI, even if you delete it, we can get it.
33: McDaniel says attorneys will ask in depositions if you use AI and what company, then subpoena the information as public records.
29: That's Charlie O'Brien reporting. I'm Leah Brandon.
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10: 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Well, the heat came to Europe this month in a way that it comes every year, early and angry. Boy, what's happening in the Midwest this week? What's happening in Washington, D.C., and New York? It is going to be boiling hot. In Spain, the thermometer hit 111. Britain just lived through the hottest June it has ever recorded. And in France, in a single week, 40 people drown. What does that have to do with the heat wave? Well, they weren't drowning in storms. They were in rivers and lakes and quarries because they were desperate to get cool, and the water was the only relief they could find. So 40 people drown. World Health Organization, yeah, those experts, say heat kills 175,000 people just in Europe every single year. I want you to sit on that number for a second. That's nuts. 175,000 people in Europe every single year die of heat? That can't be true. Well, here's what's really crazy. We know how to prevent most of it. And it's not really a moonshot. It's a box in a window that blows cold air. What a crazy thought. Studies say air conditioning cuts heat deaths by as much as 75%. Now, listen to this. One study, this is The Lancet, it credited air conditioning with saving nearly 200,000 older Europeans in a single year. 90% of American homes have it. In Europe, one in five. So you would think, with bodies piling up, that Europe might be going like, you know, we got to get a box in every window. You know, maybe that would be a social program that would be helpful. You'd think that would be one thing everybody could agree on. But you'd be wrong. Let me take you to some of the things that are happening here in France. Let's play cut two here. This is a British mom talking about her child's room, her baby's room. Listen to this.
2: Us using so much electricity, oil and gas is the reason we're in this position in the first place. However, last summer, I was 7 months pregnant in the summer, and this summer, I've got an eight-month-old baby and a three-year-old. And my baby monitor last night said that both rooms at 7 o'clock at night, which is their bedtime, was 31 degrees.
6: Wow.
2: And Kate, like I think you said earlier, that the guidance is if the room is 29 degrees or over, children under five should not be in them. Now, what do I do? Where do I put them? They have to go to sleep.
7: So you put the aircon on?
2: So I put the aircon on, and it makes it more manageable, but it still wasn't an enjoyable sleep. I struggled to sleep in that, and my little baby is so restless.
7: Do you leave the aircon on all day, or do you just put it on?
2: No, so I leave it on throughout the night. During the day, I keep the curtain shut.
7: Yeah.
2: But it is like an oven, and our houses are designed to keep the heat in.
10: So, 88 degrees. That's 31 degrees Celsius. It's about 88, 90 degrees. Baby's room, 90 degrees. You wouldn't leave a kid in a car at 90 degrees. But here's what they're telling the people in England. Here's a British climate activist. Cut one.
9: If you can switch your electricity provider to one that's completely renewable, or you speak to your MP and tell them that we need to get off oil and gas, not allow new giant oil fields like Rosebank that they're currently still considering to go ahead. Those are the sorts of things that means that we can actually make our grid green and that we can actually have aircon without making climate change worse.
7: But all of that would take a heck of a long time.
6: It won't be done by tonight.
7: Are you saying in the interim you shouldn't have aircon? You should wait until you can say hand on heart, yep, it's green energy that's keeping me cool.
9: Well, I think we need to be honest about the fact that it has costs, right? And then when we face these sorts of costs, we then need to make a decision. Well, who should we prioritize? Should it just be someone who fancies being a bit cooler, or should we be prioritizing the people who need it? People with young kids, people who are elderly, people who have disabilities that mean that they can't cool themselves.
10: Stop. These people are out of their mind nuts. They're out of their. This, by the way, is an MD. This is a doctor. This is a doctor saying these things. Now, here's what's happening in the real world in France. Here's a store. See if we can go ahead and roll this, please. This is cut three, I think. This is a store in France. I don't know if they're doing the little piggy thing, but wee, wee, wee, all the way home. They are going in and they're just taking the air conditioners. They're just storming in a store as it opens, rushing in a frenzy to grab all of the air conditioners. Okay? But they're going to have police at their house because you're not supposed to be using your air conditioner. Once they see your power going up, then you're going to be in trouble with the climate police. Let me take you to another town in France. This one's called Nîmes. There is a primary school there. Little kids in this primary school. And this spring, the classrooms hit 104 degrees in the classroom. 104. Child fainted. So they started moving the lessons out into the hallways just to find some air that didn't feel like you were in a convection oven. Well, they couldn't find it. Kids come home. The parents do what all parents would do. They didn't wait for the government. They passed the hat. In 3 days, they raised about 2,000 euros. They bought 5 portable air conditioners and put them in the children's school. Okay, problem solved, right? Of course not. You're in France. The mayor of Nîmes is a communist. One of his deputies was honest to tell exactly what happened. The mayor of the communist mayor of Nîmes made them take the air conditioners out of the schools. And he said it's because it set a precedent. Because in some neighborhoods, parents don't have the means to do the same thing and get their kids air conditioning. Let me repeat that again. The children may not be cool now because there are other children that cannot be cool. So take all of the air conditioners out. Everybody sweats together. I just want you to know that's not a glitch. That is the socialist philosophy. That's what it is. You're all going to be miserable. And it's not just France. In London, the borough of Camden, the council told the residents in an apartment building to rip out their air conditioning to comply with net zero. The official advice, how to survive the heat wave, open your windows, open your balcony doors. That came from the people who they elected to represent them. Okay. Now, lay this over everything else that's going on over in Europe and in England. The fuel. More than half of what the European pays at the pump is tax. In Britain, that's $3 to $4 a gallon in tax alone. The price at the pump roughly is double what you pay here. So in some places, it's as high as $5 a gallon. That's not an accident. That's the policy working as designed. Make the fuel hurt. Make cooling disappear. Pursue net zero. And I'm quoting the critics now, whatever the cost. So even if the cost is a child fainting in the classroom in May, even if the cost is 175,000 people that die, even if it's 40 people that die from drowning, this is what it looks like when a country is governed by experts and elites. Not evil men, necessarily. Clever men. Credentialed men. Men with a spreadsheet and a target. And the quiet certainty that they understand how you ought to live better than you do. And once they have the power to act on it, the air conditioning comes out of the window. And they'll tell you it's for your own good and for fairness and for the planet. Here's why I'm telling you this. I'm going to give you some stats on what the Democrats, and I'm going to show you some things that happened with the Democrats over the weekend. It is getting terribly frightening. These are not progressives. They are not socialists. They are communists. And the mask is finally fully coming off. This week, at the same time, we're celebrating the Declaration. 250 years, almost. And I want you to understand exactly what those men built, because it's the exact opposite of what you're seeing happening over in Europe and in England. Our Constitution is a design, a charter of negative liberties. And people say that like it's an insult. Barack Obama used to always say, it's a charter of negative liberties. We need a charter of positive. No. The whole miracle is that it is a charter of negative liberties. You know, it doesn't hand you a list of the things the government will graciously permit you to have. It hands the government a very short list of things that they can never, ever do to you and what they can do. Congress shall make no law, shall not be infringed, shall not be violated. No. That's what our Constitution is all about. It puts a leash on the government, not the citizen. That's why no mayor in America can send a man into your child's school and carry the cold air back out the door because some family across town doesn't have it. That's the difference. That's what the Declaration and the Constitution and the Bill of Rights, that's the whole difference. So this week, celebrate it. Celebrate your rights. Celebrate your responsibilities. Because a free people has, it must carry both of those things. But celebrate the strange and beautiful thing that those farmers and lawyers did in Philadelphia when they wrote down not what you owe the state, but what the state can never do to you. This is what sets us apart. And don't let anybody ever talk you out of it. But they are, the Democrats. It's remarkable what is happening on our streets right now with the Democrats. And it is waking up some Democrats. 13 in Congress. 13 Democrats have come out. And I want you to hear what they said. First, you got to hear what was said to them on the streets this week. And then what they're saying, 13 of them. It's a good start. We go there in 60 seconds. First, let me tell you about Rapid Radios. When you're trying to get people to work together on a project, good communication isn't just a convenience. It is the difference between things running smoothly and everything falling apart. Which reminds me, Timmy, would you remind me to say to my wife, we need to pack the Rapid Radios with us for this. We're going on a family trip to Washington, D.C. this week. And we're all going to be around everywhere. And, you know, sure, everybody's got a phone. Did you see my text? Did you see my text? No, I didn't see your text. Everybody gets mad. 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
10: Okay, I want to show you what is happening on our streets. And I told you, at the very beginning, remember, from the beginning, I'm talking early 20th century American progressives, and you're seeing it now. Early American progressives, they are actually communists. They liked communism, and they just didn't like the bloody revolution. And so they decided, if we just take it one step at a time, we can get there to this totalitarian state where we have experts running everything. That's the early 20th century American progressive, okay? Now, some people were conned into it, and they're like, no, progressivism just means we love each other. But that is the understanding. And I told you, at some point, you get to a point of breaking. The system cannot stand when you've mixed them, these two systems of free people, free will, free choice, and communism. Can't. And the masks will start to come off. And I told you before that they would start to come off and they would declare that they were socialism. Yes, I said, this is in 2008. They like socialism. In fact, they don't like capitalism. Now, they were all denying this at the time. And I said, you watch, it will happen. And they will start taking apart capitalism and saying socialism is the only answer. The masks would fully come off and say, yes, we're communist. It's got to change. Well, that's where we are now. Now, let me play some audio of what happened over the weekend with some of these communists. Here's Scott Wiener. Now, Scott Wiener is the San Francisco Nancy Pelosi wannabe. Okay, he's running for Nancy Pelosi's office. He is as far left as you can go, but he is Jewish. Listen to what happened. He was at a trans march. Listen to this.
6: Redeem yourself, Jews thing.
8: You and Scott,
6: I want to like the person. Such good legislation on trans rights.
8: You're a piece of
6: Scott, I want to support someone who's positive on trans rights, but you're a piece of on Gaza. Do that.
10: Listen to this.
6: Because you betray queers.
10: Stop. I think we've heard enough. This is an amazing thing. Here's a guy who has been so pro-trans and everything else. He is as left can get. Okay? He's been their champion. But now it's not enough. Now, because he's Jewish, he has come out and said Israel was committing genocide. Still not enough. Still not enough. Unless he'll say from the river to the sea. And because he's Jewish, he can never say enough. Look at the vitriol and how they have turned on him. This is called a purge. This is exactly what communists do all the time. They purge. They take the people that were with them. If you don't step up to the line they want, they eventually kill you. Okay? Joe Biden, here he is, being heckled at a speech, cut five.
5: It's a battle that's never truly over.
10: Okay, here they go. So that's just, they're calling him genocidal Joe, yada, yada, yada. This is at a Maryland Democratic Party gala. Now, here is a group of Toronto, I'm just using their language. It's the 2026 Toronto Dyke March. And I thought, these people from Holland? And then I learned, I was like, nope, don't put your finger in that. Anyway, this is completely different kind of dyke, not like the ones in Holland. They're marching, and here's what they're chanting. We're here, we're queer, free Palestine is our demand. You're going to be really surprised when that all comes together, because you're going to be dead. You're going to be dead because they don't like you in the end. Remember, what they're doing to you right now, what they're doing to Scott Wiener right now, will be done to them, because Wiener thought he was fine. All these people in the trans community think they're fine. All these people in the gay community, they're now saying Palestine, they think they're fine. Just like Scott Wiener thought he was fine a couple of years ago. Just like when he was standing with people that he knew didn't like Jews, but we can all work together because we have the same goal. Once they get enough power, they kill you. So as you're chanting at your dyke march, just remember, you're next. You're not at the top of the food chain. You're at the bottom of the food chain, and they will eat you next. Now, where does all this come from? Jed is funding a lot of it. We're going to get into that and then make for a full circle back to air conditioning, because I'm just amazed at how people don't understand. They'll kill you. The ends justify the means. Get to that when we come back in a minute. Also, Laura Trump is coming up. Okay, let me tell you about our sponsor. It's a Byrna Launcher. 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
2: Team USA could not sweep group play with their 3-2 loss to Turkey Thursday night, a match Turkey

all the minutes, and these are dozens of internal documents going back to 2021, and it's from the China Working Group, the China Working Group of the DSA's International Committee. And they show a small circle of American activists quietly courting the Chinese Communist Party and calling it anti-imperialism. One of them lays out the plan. Build, and I'm quoting, a killer two-week itinerary, hire locals, deepen ties with the parties, and quote, then we're golden. So they went. They went and they hosted a Communist Party school where officials urged them to set up official exchanges with the Chinese government. Now, it's not what they talked about. It's what they agreed not to talk about. A Code Pink founder briefed them and handed them their orders and said, stay out of the weeds. What does that mean? It means don't talk about Taiwan. Don't raise any objections on Hong Kong. Don't mention the Uyghurs. Okay. Focus on the points that are, quote, easier to sell. A DSA member nods along with these minutes and wonders aloud whether they should stay even further out of the weeds. Now, think about what's in those weeds. 1 million people, detention camps, all of it documented by the United Nations. Okay. One member looks at that and says the number is exaggerated, that it's not a genocide or a Holocaust. 1 million people in concentration camps. Then they build a slideshow from the trip they took. Over a photo from one of the cities, they write, no slaves. A woman who speaks perfect English says, the reason why I learned it is because I went to a, quote, training school. That's called a concentration camp. A mosque where worshipers come and go freely. Then they went to the place the world calls a concentration camp. And they made it into what you would now call a travel brochure. Now, to be fair, Zoran Mamdani is too smart. He was not in any of those meetings. You know, no meeting, no pamphlet has his name on it. He stepped back from parts of the national platform. But he's barely said a word about China. And the minutes don't show crime. It's all true. But I want you to hold on to that because you can't have it both ways. You can't let an organization call you their man, say you would have lost without them, say City Hall is the prize they delivered for you, and then go quiet when somebody finally reads what the organization wrote down in a meeting with Communist China. The machine that lifts you up is the machine you have to answer for. One person in all these meetings pushed back, said you can't tell people, you know, their rights have to wait until America is defeated. Said it didn't really sit right with them. The group's answer was not to argue. It was to tell him that he was being unkind. So he apologized and took it back. And that's the whole thing. Not the propaganda. The propaganda you can see coming. It's the silence they enforce on the one honest person in the room. A group that calls itself democratic, calls itself socialist, says it values diversity and openness. And the second a member asks a question about the rights of human beings in China, he's the problem. And he's the one forced to say, I'm sorry. So when somebody asks who Mamdani's friends are, don't reach for an insult. Reach for the minutes from this. His friends are the people who flew to China and wrote no slaves under photographs, who decided 1 million human beings were a subject best avoided because it's hard to sell, who taught each other to stay out of the weeds. And I tell you, you can build a home for a lot of things politically, a lot of things. They built theirs on a decision about what they refused to see. And the men and women who built that home just handed the keys to the largest city in America to Zoran Mamdani. That's not an accusation. That's the record. Read it for yourself. Read it for yourself. I want to get to this thing that these 13 brave Democrats did this weekend. I'll get into that a little later on in the program because you have to hear this. But before we leave this hour, I just want to go over these numbers again. You know, across Europe,
In an average year, heat kills 170.

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7: The president calls it a big win on Lisa Brady. Fox News says the U.S. Supreme Court rules a president can fire a Federal Trade Commissioner even without cause. It's a 6-3 decision.
14: FTC Commissioner Rebecca Slaughter had argued she could only be fired for cause. The president had simply written that keeping her on was inconsistent with his administration's priorities. The majority opinion wrote that while it's up to the Senate to decide whether to confirm those with whom the president would prefer to work, neither Congress nor the courts may saddle him with those with whom he cannot work. This ruling effectively overturns what is known as Humphrey's executor, a ruling once used to stop President Roosevelt from firing an FTC commissioner without cause. The court now writes the Humphrey's framework has not withstood the test of time as agencies like the FTC and its commissioners take on more executive branch functions, which are under the president's exclusive control.
7: Fox's Jessica Rosenthal. However, the court makes a distinction at the Federal Reserve, allowing Lisa Cook to remain as a Fed governor while she fights an effort to fire her over mortgage fraud allegations she denies. President Trump just renewing his call to require proof of citizenship to vote and limit mail-in ballots after the Supreme Court ruled states can count ballots that arrive after Election Day, rejecting the president's challenge. The justices also declined to hear his appeal of a jury award to author E. Jean Carroll in her sexual abuse and defamation cases against him. A new trial date just set for Alec Murdoch, the once prominent South Carolina attorney, convicted of killing his wife and son and still in prison for financial crimes after the murder conviction was tossed out. A judge setting a murder retrial for next April, but no decision yet on an effort to move the trial.
15: They want a change of venue out of a small community where everyone knows all the details of this case. They also want an analysis of DNA material that was found underneath the fingernail of the murdered wife.
7: Fox's Steve Harrigan in Lexington, South Carolina. 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
10: This is a WBHP news update.
16: Nebius AI factory coming to Birmingham's Oxmoor Valley is receiving a significant tax incentive package. But Mayor Randall Woodfin is claiming the city of Birmingham is not responsible for it. Nebius is getting a 65% property tax abatement and an 80% construction-related sales tax abatement for 30 years. Woodfin tells WBRC.
17: On the tax incentive, I want to be very clear. The city of Birmingham has not given any tax incentives to Nebius. And the city of Birmingham will not be giving any tax incentives to Nebius. There's various organizations that are able to abate taxes beyond the city of Birmingham. And that's another organization. That
18: the Industrial Development Board is another organization.
17: Correct. That the city does not control. There's an independent organization that I don't have a vote on. And I have no authority over.
16: Nebius says it was lured to Birmingham because of the tax incentive package. Alabama's grocery sales tax holiday ends tomorrow. Jim Faraday reports.
19: The temporary tax break approved during the last legislative session and signed by Governor Kay Ivey, it lifted the state's portion of the tax. Republican political analyst Paul DeMarco says it's time for state lawmakers to end the grocery tax once and for all.
20: Alabama is one of the few states that tax groceries. This has been an issue for decades. I'm hopeful that the next legislative session come 2027, both the governor and legislative leaders work together and finally make this reality.
19: DeMarco says removing the grocery tax should be a priority in the 2027 legislative session. I'm Jim Faraday.
16: And the latest recruit at the Shelby County Sheriff's Office is a canine officer. Onyx is a Labrador Retriever. He's the office's first canine specially trained to detect electronics. I'm Leah Brandon.
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0: Welcome back in here to Clay and Buck, and we've got a bunch of calls. Let's do the calls thing now. Let's see here. Bob in Louisiana. What's going on, Bob?
1: Good morning. How are you, sir?
0: I'm great, sir. Thank you for calling.
1: Terrific. This morning's discussion, I think, and also when I heard the beginning or the first interpretation of what happened today at SCOTUS, I was reminded of something that Stalin said, and I think it's very important for us all Americans, to know this and to be very concerned about it, because Stalin said, those who vote decide nothing. Those who count the vote decide everything. We've got to be very careful about what's happening in our country and what we're allowing to happen with our vote.
0: So, Bob, can I give you a... One, I agree with the sentiment. Two, as somebody who's read a few Stalin biographies, that's actually a misattribution. Stalin never said that in the historical record. The closest thing to it comes from the memoirs of his former secretary, Boris Bazanov, that Stalin said at a Communist Party meeting, I consider it completely unimportant who in the party will vote or how, but what is extraordinarily important is who will count the votes. So it's not really an exact quote, and the sourcing is a little sketch.
2: Speaking truth and having fun. Clay Travis and Buck Sexton. 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
10: A high-profile case back in court. Lisa Brady, Fox News. The latest pretrial hearing for accused killer Luigi Mangione in New York, where a federal trial is scheduled for January. A state trial set to begin in September.
11: Mangione is accused of killing UnitedHealthcare CEO Brian Thompson outside a Manhattan hotel in December 2024. Investigators later recovered a gun allegedly linked to the killing and a notebook that prosecutors say contained writings about corporate America and the health insurance industry.
10: Fox's CB Cotton at Manhattan Federal Court. The U.S. Supreme Court is blocking President Trump from removing a member of the Federal Reserve.
12: Federal Reserve Governor Lisa Cook can stay on the job as she fights allegations by a Trump administration official of mortgage fraud. In a 5-4 ruling, the Supreme Court warns allowing the president to remove a member of the Federal Reserve at any time for any reason without any notice would turn for-cause protection into little more than at-will employment.
10: Fox's Jared Halpern in Washington. However, the justices are upholding presidential firings at other independent federal agencies in a 6-3 ruling against a former Federal Trade Commission member who was fired without cause. That ruling runs counter to a decades-old decision that had limited executive authority. The high court also ruling today that Mississippi can count ballots that arrive after Election Day, prompting the president to post another call for election reform, including limits on mail-in ballots and proof of citizenship to vote. The final rulings of the term are due out tomorrow, including one on birthright citizenship. A pause in the Middle East after U.S. strikes on Iranian targets in retaliation for a drone attack that hit a cargo ship.
13: As far as we're concerned, we're holding up our end of the ceasefire. Violence will be met with violence.
10: White House Press Secretary Caroline Levitt also tells Fox a meeting planned for tomorrow in Qatar with top U.S. envoys. 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
2: This is a WBHP news update.
14: Alabama's grocery sales tax holiday ends tomorrow. Jim Farity reports.
15: The temporary tax break approved during the last legislative session and signed by Governor Kay Ivey, it lifted the state's portion of the tax. Republican political analyst Paul DeMarco says it's time for state lawmakers to end the grocery tax once and for all.
16: Alabama is one of the few states that tax groceries. This has been an issue for decades. I'm hopeful that the next legislative session come 2027, both the governor and legislative leaders work together and finally make this reality.
15: DeMarco says removing the grocery tax should be a priority in the 2027 legislative session. I'm Jim Farity.
14: The first heat wave of summer rolling in. Heat index values in many parts of Alabama forecast to climb above 100 for the next several days. Dr. Kevin Michaels with the Mobile County Health Department says it's important to be aware of symptoms of exhaustion.
17: It's not so much a medical emergency, but it is important that when you recognize that, you get them to a cool environment get them to drink small sips of water. To cool off.
14: Experts say remember to stay hydrated when outdoors and do not leave pets or children unattended in vehicles. People are turning to AI for legal advice, but Charlie O'Brien reports that's not very good.
9: Artificial intelligence can be helpful, but Huntsville lawyer Mark McDaniel tells News 48 it can also be hurtful.
18: If you're just out there searching for answers and you're putting incriminating issues and matters out there on the, you know, in AI, even if you delete it, we can get it.
9: McDaniel says attorneys will ask in depositions if you use AI and what company, then subpoena the information as public records.
14: That's Charlie O'Brien reporting. I'm Leah Brandon.
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19: The Supreme Court and Donald Trump are attacking legal immigrants.
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0: dive into some calls here. First up, John in Georgia. John, tell us what you've got for us.
1: Hey, Buck, listen, I think I'm probably echoing what some of your callers have already brought out about Haiti. I can tell you I've traveled all over the world. I've been to all the garden spots, Somalia, Libya, you know, great, you know, wonderful, beautiful resort communities. Haiti is without a question the worst place I've ever had to go in my life. And it's to do, I think, with a lot of what an earlier caller said about the culture is broken. Yeah. The people as a culture don't understand things like hygiene or straight lines. If you're walking down a street in a village and you think it's muddy, it's not mud.
2: Oh,
1: they just,
2: I've experienced that before in places. Yeah.
1: They just stop and do it right there in the middle of the conversation. And it, so it's, you know, it's sad. And is there a fix for it? I don't know.
2: Well, the only way to fix it would be to do things that the people who are demanding a fix would then say is terrible, I think, John. That's what I was getting at before with Rutt. Thanks for calling in, man. Which is, you'd have to have people willing to go in there and shed the blood of those who are predatory against other Haitians, and then build everything. And, you know, they would say it's like, you know, paternalistic, a white man's burden, it's colonialism, it's all, they would start to say all these things about it, and you say, well, hold on a second, are we helping? We're trying to help, right? This is why it just continues as it is.
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11: The U.S. is preparing to return to action Wednesday in the round of 32 against Bosnia-Herzegovina. Forward Flo Balogun says the team is focused.
12: It's going to be a challenging game. On top of that, you know, World Cup knockout game, you know, it's not something we're going to take lightly.
11: Wednesday's match in Santa Clara is set for 8 o'clock Eastern. Among the matches today, Germany against Paraguay and the Netherlands faces Morocco.
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13: Eat human.
14: High-profile case back in court. Lisa Brady, Fox News. The latest pretrial hearing for accused killer Luigi Mangione in New York, where a federal trial is scheduled for January. A state trial set to begin in September.
15: Mangione is accused of killing UnitedHealthcare CEO Brian Thompson outside a Manhattan hotel in December 2024. Investigators later recovered a gun allegedly linked to the killing and a notebook that prosecutors say contained writings about corporate America and the health insurance industry.
14: Fox's C.B. Cotton at Manhattan Federal Court. The U.S. Supreme Court is blocking President Trump from removing a member of the Federal Reserve.
16: Federal Reserve Governor Lisa Cook can stay on the job as she fights allegations by a Trump administration official of mortgage fraud. In a 5-4 ruling, the Supreme Court warns allowing the president to remove a member of the Federal Reserve at any time for any reason without any notice would turn for-cause protection into little more than at-will employment.
14: Fox's Jared Halpern in Washington. However, the justices are upholding presidential firings at other independent federal agencies in a 6-3 ruling against a former Federal Trade Commission member who was fired without cause. That ruling runs counter to a decades-old decision that had limited executive authority. The High Court also ruling today that Mississippi can count ballots that arrive after Election Day, prompting the president to post another call for election reform, including limits on mail-in ballots and proof of citizenship to vote. The final rulings of the term are due out tomorrow, including one on birthright citizenship. A pause in the Middle East after U.S. strikes on Iranian targets in retaliation for a drone attack that hit a cargo ship.
17: As far as we're concerned, we're holding up our end of the ceasefire. Violence will be met with violence.
14: White House Press Secretary Karoline Leavitt also tells Fox a meeting planned for tomorrow in Qatar with top U.S. envoys. 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
3: This is a WBHP news update.
18: Nebius AI factory coming to Birmingham's Oxmoor Valley is receiving a significant tax incentive package. But Mayor Randall Woodfin is claiming the city of Birmingham is not responsible for it. Nebius is getting a 65% property tax abatement and an 80% construction-related sales tax abatement for 30 years. Woodfin tells WBRC.
19: On the tax incentive, I want to be very clear. The city of Birmingham has not given any tax incentives to Nebius. And the city of Birmingham will not be giving any tax incentives to Nebius. There's various organizations that are able to abate taxes beyond the city of Birmingham. And that's another organization.
20: The Industrial Development Board is another organization.
19: Correct. That the city does not control. There's an independent organization that I don't have a vote on. And I have no authority over.
18: Nebius says it was lured to Birmingham because of the tax incentive package. Alabama's grocery sales tax holiday ends tomorrow. Jim Faraday reports.
21: The temporary tax break approved during the last legislative session and signed by Governor Kay Ivey, it lifted the state's portion of the tax. Republican political analyst Paul DeMarco says it's time for state lawmakers to end the grocery tax once and for all.
22: Alabama is one of the few states that tax groceries. This has been an issue for decades. I'm hopeful that the next legislative session come 2027, both the governor and legislative leaders work together and finally make this reality.
21: DeMarco says removing the grocery tax should be a priority in the 2027 legislative session. I'm Jim Faraday.
18: And the latest recruit at the Shelby County Sheriff's Office is a canine officer. Onyx is a Labrador Retriever. He's the office's first canine specially trained to detect electronics. I'm Leah Brandon.
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10: Power of the President. I'm Lisa Brady, Fox News. President Trump praising a Supreme Court decision on firings at federal agencies as a big win.
11: The president has the right to do this, and that has to do with a lot of agencies all throughout the system.
10: Today's ruling allows the firing of a Federal Trade Commission member even without cause, though in a separate case, the justices blocked the firing of Fed Governor Lisa Cook for now, allowing her to remain while fighting her dismissal. Taking questions in the Oval Office, the president is noncommittal on signing a housing affordability bill.
12: Several days after abruptly canceling a Capitol Hill signing ceremony for the 21st Century Road to Housing Act, President Trump says the bipartisan legislation isn't that important.
11: Big deal. It's a yawn. Some people say it's wonderful. To me, compared to the Save America Act, just about everything is a big yawn.
12: The president is demanding Congress first approve a voter ID measure before advancing nearly any other piece of legislation, though the Save America Act has fallen short of moving forward in the Senate. If President Trump takes no action on the housing bill, it automatically becomes law in 10 days.
10: Fox's Jared Halpern at the White House. The president also renewing his call to limit mail-in ballots after a Supreme Court ruling.
13: In a 5-4 vote, the Supreme Court has ruled that late arriving mail-in
5: voting ballots can be counted in Mississippi. The Watson v. Republican National Committee decision rejected a Republican-led attack on laws in more than half the states, the District of Columbia, and three territories. Those laws allow mailed-in ballots to arrive and be counted some number of days after the election, provided that they're postmarked by Election Day. The case pitted Mississippi against the Trump administration, and at issue was whether federal Election Day statutes preempted various state laws.
10: Fox's Tanya J. Powers. 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
9: Heading to court today, a legal challenge to Senator Tommy Tuberville's campaign for governor. A Democrat attorney filed the lawsuit in Montgomery, claiming Alabama's senior senator does not meet the residency requirement of 7 years. Senator Tuberville contends he more than meets that requirement. Criminal charges filed in a wreck that killed a woman and her three children in North Alabama. Reports say Garrett Nix ran a red light when he hit another vehicle in Moulton in April. Ashley Haygood, 13-year-old Bryant Ballou, and 7-year-old twins Briley and Brindley Pledger were killed. One child survived. Authorities now charging Nix with manslaughter, DUI, and assault. The body of a longtime Jefferson County prosecutor found a day after he fell into Logan Martin Lake. Authorities say Bill North was serving as a spotter for a sail club when he apparently lost his footing while stepping out of one boat and into another. More people are turning to AI for legal advice, but the experts say that's risky.
13: Artificial intelligence can be helpful, but Huntsville lawyer Mark McDaniel tells News 48 it can also be hurtful.
14: If you're just out there searching for answers and you're putting incriminating issues and matters out there on the, you know, in AI, even if you delete it, we can get it.
13: That means what you tell the chatbot could come back to haunt you in court. McDaniel says attorneys will ask in depositions if you use AI and what company, then subpoena the information as public records. I'm Charlie O'Brien.
9: Auburn University says its bald eagle, Independence, will fly aboard a plane to Philadelphia. And that's what Indy sounds like when she chirps. Indy is scheduled to make appearances at America 250 festivities. I'm Jim Ferry.
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10: Eat human.
11: It strengthens his case. I'm Lisa Lucera, Fox News. President Trump reacts after the Supreme Court rejects an administration challenge to mail-in ballots.
12: A divided Supreme Court opinion upholds a Mississippi state law allowing late-arriving ballots postmarked by Election Day to still be counted. President Trump calls the ruling surprising, adding it makes the Save America Act more important.
13: That was a ruling that was... I think it was very detrimental to honest elections, but it is what it is.
12: The Save America Act would restrict the use of mail-in ballots while adding proof of citizenship and voter ID requirements for voters. A handful of Senate Republicans opposed the measure, arguing against the limits for vote-by-mail options and concerns over federal overreach.
11: Fox's Jared Halpern at the White House. House Democratic Leader Hakeem Jeffries calls it a narrow win for voters.
14: The Supreme Court did the right thing with respect to preserving each state's ability, consistent with the United States Constitution, to manage the electoral process.
11: House Republicans are now looking for ways to attach the Save America Act to another piece of legislation. More than 100 people just deported to Venezuela from the U.S. are missing after their hotel collapsed in last week's earthquakes. That's according to the Associated Press, as rescue crews continue to comb through rubble.
15: More help is coming in the form of 130 U.S. Marines. They're working to open the port of La Guaira, which will help rescue and relief teams deliver supplies. The State Department also announced today that they are increasing the financial commitment in humanitarian aid to $300 million. A U.S. team is also helping expand operations at the international airport.
11: Fox's Nate Foy in La Guaira, Venezuela. At least 1,400 people have died. 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
16: First heat wave of summer rolls into Alabama. A heat advisory is posted for much of the state today. The Weather Service says some places could see heat index values of 110 degrees. A controversial data center project in the city of Birmingham is receiving significant tax incentives.
17: But Mayor Randall Woodfin continues to argue that it's not from the city. He tells WBRC.
18: On the tax incentive, I want to be very clear. The city of Birmingham has not given any tax incentives to NIPIAs. And the city of Birmingham will not be giving any tax incentives to Nebians. There's various organizations that are able to abate taxes beyond the city of Birmingham. And that's another organization.
17: The Industrial Development Board is that other organization he's referring to. It's given Nebbia 65% property tax abatement and an 80% construction-related sales tax abatement for 30 years. I'm Leah Brandon.
16: Montgomery's Jackson Hospital issuing a new statement amid reports it could close. The hospital says it's working in good faith with Blue Cross and Blue Shield of Alabama, along with local and state officials, to finalize the commitments necessary to support a sustainable path forward. The hospital this month told a bankruptcy judge it was imminent danger of closure without a deal to increase reimbursement rates paid by Blue Cross Blue Shield. The 4th of July, one of the busiest nights of the year for animal shelters. Fireworks are terrifying for many pets. Dr. Claire Bellman with Birmingham Animal Hospital says pet owners are advised to use anti-anxiety medications.
3: I always tell people to test drive it. So give a dose on a night where it's not as anxiety producing. See how they do. See if that's enough to chill them out. Know what you're doing going into the 4th.
16: I'm Jim Faraday.
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24: Socialism is Christianity and Judaism and Islam and Buddhism, because all the great religions say essentially the same thing that Marx said, which is that the rich man is not supposed to come into the room and take 9 slices of the pie and leave the remaining slice for everybody else to fight over. And that's what Jesus said. And our founding fathers were very wary of the wealthy, and they should know because they were wealthy themselves.

what the purpose is about this entire project. It's not simply to raise class consciousness, but to win socialism. And obviously raising class consciousness is a critical part of that. But making sure that we have candidates that both understand that and are willing to put that forward at every which moment that they have, at every which opportunity that they are given.

have to continue to elect more socialists, and we have to ensure that we are unapologetic about our socialism. There are also other issues that we firmly believe in, whether it's BDS, right, or whether it's the end goal of seizing the means of production.

0: this was a very busy day for Supreme Court watchers. You had work to do, children to raise, businesses to run, all sorts of other things to do. And or maybe just relax and have a iced tea or a coffee. We'll catch you up with Professor Josh Blackman, the South Texas College of Law, shortly on the rulings that came out today and what they mean. Some of them you will like, some of them you really won't. We do not have a decision on birthright citizenship. That is expected tomorrow morning, so we will be able to talk about that tomorrow evening. I know that's a big issue. Spoiler alert, the expectation is that the court will rule maybe even as much as 7-2, could be 8-1. Josh Blackman thinks it could even be 9-0 in favor of preserving birthright citizenship. And you know what that means, that if you are, as is commonly happening, a Chinese national who lives in China, you have no connection to the United States, you get a visa, tourist, business, number of different ways you can pay money to come here. Now you can pay money to get citizenship, but you pay to get into the United States. When you enter the United States, we have no expectation that you are remaining and working and going to be eligible for educational expenses. You know, we give free public K-12, in fact, more than that, welfare, and all the other things that go with living in this country. And you have a child. Now that child, by birthright citizenship, becomes an American citizen. Now the parent, the mother, cannot be deported. Practically speaking, they don't deport them. It's the reverse Elian Gonzalez issue where Elian was sent back. This is a case where they're coming here with the intention of having a child, with the intention of getting to stay. The most common situation occurs on the South Texas border, where you will have a woman who is a Mexican national. She is a Mexican, not an American. She may never have set foot in America before. By hook or by crook, she gets into the United States. Not that hard to do. She gets into the United States, and she does so at 8.5 months. She knows somebody across the border. She may travel half a mile to get into the United States. She has her baby. They immediately file it. Her baby is a United States citizen. And now you have the hook, the camel's nose under the tent of citizenship. And then you have what is known as chain migration. Now she, whether the Chinese, Mexican, or any number of other nationalities who have done this, it has become an entire industry. She begins the process of applying for other people to come to this country. Some of them, they secret into this country illegally. Most of that has stopped now. But it was always the case, dirty little secret, that our problem with illegal immigration was not limited to the southern border or the Canadian border, but the southern border. It was not even limited to the borders at all. It's always been the case that a third to a half, if I recall correctly, of people who come to this country illegally don't come to this country illegally. They stay in this country illegally. They overstay a visa. So all these people who got visas to come here for the World Cup, for instance, who are getting all the attention, all those people who get that visa to come here, in the past, and it'll be the case this way as well, in the past, many of them would just stay here. They just get here. They know somebody who lives somewhere. Not hard to travel around our country. We don't have roadblocks or checkpoints at every state, nor should we. And they go and they stay with somebody, and in time they go to work in the underground economy, and before you know it, they have a baby, and now here we go. We've got more birthright citizenship. And each individual case, if taken individually, some of them will be very sympathetic cases. Some of them will turn out to be nice people. Some of them will contribute to our country. Some of them will serve in the military. Some of them will end up as police officers. Not supposed to, but they will. Some of them will end up marrying American citizens. All of those will be very sympathetic cases. In much the same way, there are people who commit murder, go on the run, aren't caught, after a number of years, start a whole new life. Start a whole new life and end up being productive members of society. Get married. Start a new family. Ramon worked for a guy. What was the guy's name? The guy at Tewksbury or Kingsbury or whatever? No, that Cliff Kingsbury was a coach at Texas Tech and in Arizona. Tim Kingsbury. Ramon worked for a guy. What's the name of the movie? Ramon worked for a guy who abandoned his family in Michigan, faked his own death. Not Michigan, Ohio. Faked it, because remember, it was Ohio State he worked at. If you look at Ohio State, Galveston, Kingsbury, you'll see the case. Ends up down in Galveston, Texas, because that was literally the end of the road. You look at a map. That was the end of the road. Dad's double life. That's what it called. Yep. Ramon worked for this dude. Had no idea. By the way, I worked with Ramon for 19 years, and he never told me this story.
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0: Thank goodness for conventions. Democrats will tell you day in and day out through their media, that their media will tell you, let's take the case of the U.S. Senate seat. So that's going to be the hottest, most hotly contested Senate seat in the country. The Democrats have not won a statewide race since 1994. They are desperate to flip the Senate. And if they can get rock-ribbed red Texas and take that seat for the Democrats, that will inspire them that they can win anything. If they can take over New York less than 25 years after 9/11 with a self-avowed communist Muslim, then they can win the Senate seat in Texas. That's the mindset. And they're pouring cash from California and New York into Texas to help him win that race. But the problem is, when they have a convention, all of their freaky friends want to be heard. They all want their moment. The left-handed, transgender, child, porno, weirdo, whack job, they all want their moment. Oh, yeah. And there is a sizable contingent in the Democrat Party who believes that right now you're standing on stolen land and it needs to be given back. Not clear who to give it back to because the people it was supposedly stolen from are not around. But there are some people who will claim that they are the heir apparent to it, so it's just another way of taking your property and your money. They come up with lots of clever ways to do that. So the Texas Democrat Convention, they're worried that they're losing Latinos in South Texas, which is heavily Hispanic and has been moving. Trump won South Texas and won it handily. And that was never done before because South Texas was Hispanic, Mexican-American Democrats. We're not talking about Cuban-American Republicans in Florida. We're talking about Mexican-American Democrats. So they have their convention in Corpus. They're going after the South Texas Hispanics. They don't open with the Pledge of Allegiance. They don't open with the national anthem. They don't open with a prayer. They open with a land acknowledgement. In Texas, the state where Davy Crockett died at the Alamo, where generations of Texans carved something out of nothing, a war with Mexico, a civil war, a difficult time, defeating the Indians, no small feat, doesn't get talked about enough. There they were at the Democrat convention, and a woman wearing a decolonize shirt was walking through the convention. The indigenous peoples of the Gulf Coast. The Texas Democrats think this is a reasonable position in their party plank, a reasonable plank in their party platform. So just remember this the next time somebody says, well, the Republicans are too right-wing. The Democrats are literally, legitimately crazy. This is the woman wearing a decolonized shirt talking about a land acknowledgement. Let's admit that you do not own this land. This land belongs to somebody, and she'll tell you who that is. Listen to this.
1: We acknowledge that we gather on the traditional homelands of the indigenous peoples of the coast. In the area known as so-called Corpus Christi, the Karankwa were the people of Corpus Christi Bay. The Maliki lived along the barrier islands and coastal shoreline, including Mustang Island. The Pamakin, which is a Kolantekan band, were connected to the Nueces River. These peoples maintain relationships with one another through shared landscapes, language, trade, kinship, and cultural exchange. There were no borders separating them, but rather a network of indigenous peoples connected to the bays, rivers, prairies, and coasts. Other indigenous peoples, more inland, but still here on the coast, included the Apache, Comanche, Carrizoca Magrudo, Lipan, Tankwa. They also maintained relationships with this broader region over time. We honor the ancestors who cared for these lands and waters. We recognize the Indigenous peoples who continue those connections today and acknowledge that these histories are living. They're not confined to the past, and we are still here.
0: Their keynote speaker, in Texas, mind you, was a communist from Vermont named Bernie Sanders. Not a Texan, a communist from Vermont. A guy who flies around the country on a private jet, who owns, I think it's 7 homes. His wife was a university president. They ran her off under allegations that she stole money. We don't know that to be true. That's what people are saying. They own multiple houses, and all he's ever done is been in the U.S. Senate. How they have all this money? It's good business if you can get it. It's a real good business if you can get it. His message to the great state of Texas. Ready for this? Stop deporting people.
2: And when we look at the immigration crisis in this country, we know the answer is not breaking down doors and throwing decent people out of this country. It is comprehensive immigration reform and a path toward citizenship.
0: You know what, Ramon? That is rich. Let's play that again.
2: And when we look at the immigration crisis in this country, we know the answer is not breaking down doors and throwing decent people out of this country. It is comprehensive immigration reform and a path toward citizenship.
0: And just in case you thought this was a one-off for Bernie, here he is just a few years ago running for president, 2020, telling you the planet has 6, maybe 7 years left. He would know, you know.
3: The scientists are telling us that if we don't act incredibly boldly within the next 6-7 years, there will be irreparable damage done, not just to Nevada, not just to Vermont or Massachusetts, but to the entire world. Joe said it right. This is an existential threat. You know what that means, Chuck? That means we're fighting for the future of this planet. And the Green New Deal that I support, by the way, will create up to 20 million good-paying jobs as we move our energy system away from fossil fuel to energy efficiency and sustainable energy. This is a moral issue, my friend.
0: He said that 6 years ago. If I were you, I wouldn't buy my bananas green. The planet is still here, but we don't have much time. It'll be happening any minute. Bernie's still at it. And Texas Democrats are gladly handing him the microphone.
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22: 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Brazil have won it!
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0: Just remember, the role of a congressman is to be one vote out of 435. This is the lower house. So the most important thing that your member of Congress is going to do, they're going to run ads and say, I'm going to help the economy. I'm going to do this. I'm going to bring jobs. I'm going to do this. I'm going to cut the budget. I'm going to say cut taxes. You're not going to do any of it, right? You're not going to do any of it. Stop telling us that. It's insulting. You don't have the power to do it. If you did, you wouldn't do it then, but you don't have the power. You're one out of 435. The most important thing that person who's running for Congress is going to do is the first day of the session, they're going to vote for a speaker. And they're going to vote for a Republican or a Democrat. And that's going to make all the difference to what Congress does over the next 2 years, the House. If 218 out of the 435 congressmen are Democrats, then they're going to have a Democrat speaker, Hakeem Jeffries. And on day two, they're going to begin impeachment hearings. And they are going to harass Donald Trump for 2 years. He will not accomplish anything. Nothing. They're going to try to drive him out of office. They're going to fail or refuse to pass a single bill, to do a single thing. They're going to try to humiliate him at every turn. So before you go casting a vote for old Bob Smith, because I don't normally vote for Democrats, but I kind of like him, just know that on day one, he is going to cast a critical vote for the person you don't want, the Nancy Pelosi successor. By the way, did you see what happened in New York? Nancy Pelosi endorses Schlossberg, JFK's grandson. He came in third. A little embarrassing. Poor old Nancy. The Democrat Party has moved so far to the left, I'm not sure Nancy Pelosi would vote for it today. I'm dead serious on that. I know John F. Kennedy wouldn't. The Democrat Party has moved so far to the left. The problem is getting people to pay attention long enough to realize that that is happening. That is the difficulty. A congressional candidate from Texas speaking at the convention, her pitch to voters, universal health care. No plan, no numbers, just 14 seconds of what sounds real nice. But it destroys health care as you know it.
1: I want to fight for universal health care. There's no reason. There's no reason that the richest country in the world doesn't have the universal health care.
0: Then Congressman Joaquin Castro, whose brother ran for president and dropped out before a single vote was cast, took the stage to demand the shutdown of the detention center in Dilley, Texas. Dilley, Texas, where the people of Dilley live and work and presumably have some opinions about their congressman. And a congressman from San Antonio told them what should happen in their town. His closer in his remarks, elect James Tallarico to the Senate. Tallarico is no different than Mamdani, except he pitches his message to Texas. Mamdani pitched his to New York. But their actual policy positions ain't a dime's worth of difference.
2: Today we say that it's wrong, that we should end child detention, that we should shut down the Core Civic Detention Center in Dilley, Texas, and that we should elect leaders, a new senator who won't support it. That's James Tallarico.
0: Then there was the candidate for lieutenant governor. This is the Texas Democrat Convention, Vicki Goodwin. She also said, close down the detention centers. Stop deporting people. That's their message.
3: When I am lieutenant governor, we will close down detention centers.
0: Now, here is their candidate for Texas land commissioner. Not the U.S. Senate, not the governor, not land commissioner. But land commissioner. The person they want in Texas, managing our state's 20 million acres of public land, took the stage to deliver a message. I'm in solidarity with James Tallarico. That's the Democrat great white hope for the U.S. Senate seat. He says, if you say James is trans, we're all trans. If you say James is a tofu-eating vegan, We're all tofu-eating vegans. If you say James is going to hell, we'll all go to hell together. Come to think of it, I kind of agree with his message. I do think you're all trans. I think you're all tofu-eating vegans. And I think you're all going to hell. Every last one of you. The Democrat office holders and the people who vote for him. That's his pitch for land commissioner of Texas.
4: Next time they say that James is trans, we're all trans. When they say James is a gay tofu-eating vegan, we're all gay tofu-eating vegans.

0: who shouted from my cold dead hands, I have circled that on my list as a scheduling preference. So this November, vote for the only man brave enough to disarm an entire state alphabetically. And now let me close with, oh, mother of the universe, please find favor with the Mexicans, whose ancestors were the original stewards of this land before white colonizers like Davy Crockett stole it out from under the noses of the noble Mexican peasants. Early voting starts Tuesday. Waldo is actually hiding from Chuck Norris.
1: Mr. Michael Berry.
0: Chuck Norris uses pepper spray to season his meat.
2: I would love to say that the election of Donald Trump meant that people weren't getting harassed by the IRS any longer, but that's just not true. 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

0: 2013 or 14, a friend of mine named Justin Dupuis. Justin is from Baton Rouge, I think, maybe Denham Springs, if I remember correctly. I think that's right. I don't know that it matters for this story. I have one of those weird brains that likes to tie things down. No, nothing. If you're that guy that if you're hauling something home from the store that you've purchased, you know, a couch or whatever, you've been to Ace Hardware and you bought something and you brought it home and it's in the back of your truck and it's flapping. And even if there's only a mile to go, damn it, you're pulling over to the side of the road. Everything okay, Daddy? It will be in a minute. And you get back there. And by the way, you didn't buy those straps for nothing. You now have an excuse to use your straps. And let me tell you something. I can't speak for our listeners in Philadelphia or Chicago. I can speak for our listeners in upstate New York. And I can speak for our listeners, it's going to surprise you, outside of Portland. And I'm going to tell you something. Those boys, they're going to strap it down. They're going to strap it down. I don't know what you call that to kind of strap. What is that that you crank? You know what I'm talking about? I love that cranking noise. That click, click, click. It's like you're ratcheting it, but there's a term for that. I'm going to think of it in a second. Gosh, doggone, my dad would be so embarrassed. But then again, I can't remember. But I don't eat breakfast, but I can't remember the name of, you know, my best friend in fourth grade either. So I guess that's okay. But anyway, you strap that thing down because it cannot move. Nothing can move. And you know who I'm talking about if you're that guy. I'll tell you what else you do if you're that guy. When you go to dinner, you sit down at the table. Whew, take a load off. Put your cowboy hat down. Kind of get settled in, readjust your belly, pull your britches up a little bit. You know, you're getting ready. Go to town. We'll eat. You're getting comfortable because you've looked forward to this a whole day. Women don't understand this. You're getting like you're settling into your recliner at the table of the dining room of the restaurant. All right. Now you get all settled in, your belly up to the table and all that. Put your hand on the table, and all of a sudden that table is just the slightest bit off. I don't mean rearranging deck chairs on the Titanic and things are sliding down. I mean, it's just the slightest bit off. And your wife sees you do it because I see the look in my wife's eyes. I don't even realize I'm doing it. You kind of push the table down and let off. Push it down, let off. Because you must first confirm that the table is not straight. Now, I didn't know this till I started studying the restaurant business and bar business in preparation for getting in it myself 15 years ago. But it's not the table that's crooked. It's the floor. The floor isn't even. So I have a friend named Steve Christian. He owned a place called Christian's Tailgate in Houston. And he came up with a jack that you would put under. You only need it under one foot of the table. And then that jack could just be screwed up or down. It'll lift the table. But owners don't bother with it. So there you are with your crooked deal. So what do? Every man listening knows right now what you do. And some women, but every man knows what you do right now. You take the sweet and low. You take the sweet and low. You start with one, two, and you lift the table. Here's the problem. When you lift the table, all you're worried about is straightening the table. There's water and different things on the table. You've got to have incredible dexterity to be able to lift the table just enough, slide it under there, and lay it back down. Because you got to lift it a good inch or two to get your stuff under there. And you put a touch more than you need because the sand, the sweet and low, is going to settle in. Now, you come back up because you don't trust anybody else to test the stabilization of the table. You push down on the table. Yep, that ought to be good right there. And then what happens? When you have kids, what happens is you did all that while your kids were in the restroom. And then they come back out from the restroom and they bump the table. Oh, man, now your car came off the jack. Oh, no. They don't know why you're mad. Well, my friend Justin Dupuy said to me in about 13 or 14, he said, you know what? Bernie Sanders is going to end up being the Democrat nominee. And if he is, I'm scared he might get elected. And I got so mad, and I don't know why I got so mad at this. Now, you got to take yourself back to 13 or 14. We're in the middle of Obama's lame duck term. We are living in a state of depression. Trump is kind of out there in the ether, but he's not. I don't think a lot of people thought he was serious. There was talk of him running for president, but I don't think anybody took it real seriously at that point. I think he did. So, I mean, maybe he was, I need to go back and check, but it wasn't really till 15 that you really started seeing him out there. And what's funny is a lot of people were with him. A lot of our listeners were with him early, but a lot of people weren't, now claim they were. And that's a common phenomenon. So a lot of people claim they were at Woodstock and they weren't there. A lot of that's a sort of, isn't that called the Woodstock phenomenon or the Woodstock syndrome or whatever? Yeah. Anyway, so he said Bernie Sanders. I said, first of all, he's not even a Democrat. He's an avowed self-proclaimed independent. He just caucuses with the Democrats. How's he going to win their primary? Number two, he's a communist. He calls himself a socialist. He's a communist. Oh, I'm telling you. Well, go back and look at the results in Iowa in the 2016 primary. He did run, and he almost won Iowa. And he almost won a lot of other places he wasn't supposed to win. And if it hadn't been for Debbie Wasserman Schultz, he would have won. Now, why does that matter? The Democrats have signed a Promise to America pledge to reject socialism in their party. But only 13 of them have been willing to sign it. Listen to New York Democrat Congressman Tom Szosi.
1: Bottom line is, I call myself a new kind of old-fashioned Democrat, someone who believes in the traditional values. Like I said, we're capitalist, not socialist. We believe in safety, not lawlessness. We're proud of America, not ashamed of it. We believe in fiscal discipline. And we have to organize better. We can't just talk about it at cocktail parties. You can't just come on TV shows and make a speech. We have to organize. And to organize that effort of traditional democratic values, we have to do the hard work necessary. And it's going to be a long slog. It's going to be a real battle. Mm-hmm. But that's what it takes to make change in our country.
0: Do you know? And only 13 of them have signed it, by the way. Did you notice he said it like, I know you think I'm a socialist, but you don't have to say that unless everybody believes that to be true, and they believe that to be true for a reason, right? Because it's surprising. Only 13 Democrats. Only 13 Democrats. Three of whom are candidates. So only 10 sitting Democrat congressmen were willing to say, we're capitalists, not socialists. 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
8: Human.
9: It strengthens his case. I'm Lisa Lucera, Fox News. President Trump reacts after the Supreme Court rejects an administration challenge to mail-in ballots.
10: A divided Supreme Court opinion upholds a Mississippi state law allowing late-arriving ballots postmarked by Election Day to still be counted. President Trump calls the ruling surprising, adding it makes the Save America Act more important.
11: That was a ruling that was... I think it was very detrimental to honest elections, but it is what it is.
10: The Save America Act would restrict the use of mail-in ballots while adding proof of citizenship and voter ID requirements for voters. A handful of Senate Republicans opposed the measure, arguing against the limits for vote-by-mail options and concerns over federal overreach.
9: Fox's Jared Halpern at the White House. House Democratic leader Hakeem Jeffries calls it a narrow win for voters.
12: The Supreme Court did the right thing with respect to preserving each state's ability, consistent with the United States Constitution, to manage the electoral process.
9: House Republicans are now looking for ways to attach the Save America Act to another piece of legislation. More than 100 people just deported to Venezuela from the U.S. are missing after their hotel collapsed in last week's earthquakes. That's according to the Associated Press, as rescue crews continue to comb through rubble.
13: More help is coming in the form of 130 U.S. Marines. They're working to open the port of La Guaira, which will help rescue and relief teams deliver supplies. The State Department also announced today that they are increasing the financial commitment in humanitarian aid to $300 million. A U.S. team is also helping expand operations at the international airport.
9: Fox's Nate Foy in La Guaira, Venezuela. At least 1,400 people have died. 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
15: Getting to court today, a legal challenge to Senator Tommy Tuberville's campaign for governor. A Democrat attorney filed the lawsuit in Montgomery, claiming Alabama's senior senator does not meet the residency requirement of 7 years. Senator Tuberville contends he more than meets that requirement. Criminal charges filed in a wreck that killed a woman and her 3 children in North Alabama. Reports say Garrett Nix ran a red light when he hit another vehicle in Moulton in April. Ashley Haygood, 13-year-old Bryant Ballou, and 7-year-old twins Briley and Brinley Pledger were killed. One child survived. Authorities now charging Nix with manslaughter, DUI, and assault. The body of a longtime Jefferson County prosecutor found a day after he fell into Logan Martin Lake. Authorities say Bill North was serving as a spotter for a sail club when he apparently lost his footing while stepping out of one boat and into another. More people are turning to AI for legal advice, but the experts say that's risky.
8: Artificial intelligence can be helpful, but Huntsville lawyer Mark McDaniel tells News 48 it can also be hurtful.
16: If you're just out there searching for answers and you're putting incriminating issues and matters out there on the, in AI, even if you delete it, we can get it.
8: That means what you tell the chatbot could come back to haunt you in court. McDaniel says attorneys will ask in depositions if you use AI and what company, then subpoena the information as public records. I'm Charlie O'Brien.
15: Auburn University says its bald eagle, Independence, will fly aboard a plane to Philadelphia. And that's what Indy sounds like when she chirps. Indy is scheduled to make appearances at America 250 festivities. I'm Jim Faraday.
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0: 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Have you heard the news? Big Supreme Court decisions coming in.
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6: Professor Josh Blackman of the South Texas College of Law is our guest, as he often is when Supreme Court rulings come down. Today has been a particularly busy day, a number of rulings coming out. The first regarding executive power. Professor Blackman, if you would play the role of the student and first lay out the facts of the case and then the ruling, the majority opinion, and what it means.
7: Sure. So we all learn in school, there are three branches of government, right? There's the executive branch, the president, there's the legislative branch, House and the Senate, and then the judicial branch. But what you don't learn in school is there's actually a fourth branch, the administrative state. These are these agencies that are not created by the Constitution that sort of came into existence in the 20th century. So there's the these acronyms, the Federal Trade Commissions, the Security Exchange Commissions, the Federal Communications Commissions, all these alphabet soup groups that are not really created by the Constitution, but were just created by Congress. And they do a lot of things. They make regulations that look like laws. They can take action against you. They can impose fines. They can even try to have you get locked up. And they also act as courts. Since the 1930s, there's been this argument that these agencies are unconstitutional. But during the height of the New Deal, the Supreme Court upheld these groups. And in fact, they said the president cannot fire the heads of these departments. These are independent agencies and they're not designed for politics. For my entire adult life and your life, Michael, probably everyone else listening to your shows under the age of 90, this has been the law of the land. And today, in a momentous ruling, 6-3, the court overrules that president of the 1930s, almost 100 years old, saying that, yes, the president is the head of the executive branch, and yes, he can fire the heads of these unaccountable agencies. I never thought I'd live to see this day. It's a big deal. I'm sure most people don't care, but this is a really big deal for the law and also for the way our government's supposed to function.
6: I'm sorry. You said that he can, he may, he is able to.
7: Yes, he can.
6: Yeah, Trump, but that should in no way surprise us, right? I mean, That doesn't surprise me. Of course, he has to be able to. That's part of the executive. That's the hierarchy. That's the structure.
7: But the Supreme Court has said many times over the years that the president cannot. And look, you have presidents Reagan, Bush, Nixon. None of them ever tried to do what Trump did. He came in on day one and said, you're fired. And that's what brought this case, right? No president had the backbone, if I may, to actually try to execute this office. And he knocked the guy out, or knocked her out very quickly. And now the Supreme Court agreed with the president. This is a huge deal, where it says the president has this power and does not belong to Congress, that the president can fire people in his own agencies.
6: And that's Cook?
7: That's the first one, Slaughter. Funny name to name a case. But Louis Slaughter got slaughtered, if that makes it easier to remember.
6: You said in your piece for Reason Magazine a few minutes ago, yet I still cannot believe I lived to see the day that Humphrey's executor, a ruling, was overruled. Somewhere Justice Scalia is smiling. I love that line.
7: Yes, sir. Yeah, I wrote that 5 minutes ago, so you are right on top of the game.
6: Then you said, I predicted that Justice Kagan would write Chardy, if I'm pronouncing that right. Mm-hmm. Justice Alito still seems upset about Carpenter. What is that about?
7: Yes. So we all have cell phones, and you maybe know this, but some people don't, that whenever you're using your smartphone, your iPhone, your Android phone, you're sending information to the cloud. Google, Apple, they know where you are at any point in time. So in this case, a guy was caught committing a robbery, and there was a surveillance camera that had him holding his phone, talking on his cell phone at the time. So the police go and they get a warrant. They ask Google, give us all the phones that were in this area where the robbery occurred, within 150 feet of this area at the time of the robbery. And they pinned it down to Mr. Chartrey, and they were able to find his phone. The question then is whether that is a search that a judge has signed off on, or they can just get a magistrate to just sort of approve it. And the Supreme Court said there's so much information being sent from your phone that there's a sort of expectation of privacy. And if they want to search your phone, they need to get a warrant from a judge. And this was not the proper procedure that was followed.
6: So are they extending a Fourth Amendment protection with, I guess yeah, they're not.
7: They are. No, the court said that searching this phone is a Fourth Amendment violation. They need to basically get probable cause to be able to search the phone. And just having this just data that your phone was in a region requires going through the warrant process.
6: And just so I'm clear, is this the geofencing case?
7: Exactly, yeah. What a geofence is, imagine like a virtual fence surrounding this area, 150-foot sweep saying any phone in this area we want to find. And the court said that's just too broad. You can't ask for everyone who walked in that area. There's a lot of information that's private that had nothing to do with this guy robbing the bank.
6: Ken Paxton has won a lot of support for civil libertarians over going after big data, big technology, over the issue of misusing our information, collecting it when they shouldn't, harvesting that information, selling that information, sharing it with the government, using it for their own proprietary purposes. And my understanding is he's won a lot of those cases.
7: Yeah, this is one of these areas, Michael, where conservatives don't always line up neatly. Mm-hmm. So Justice Gorsuch on the current court is perhaps the most libertarian member on the right. And he's upset by this. The government should not be searching all of our phones, that they can't just have these dragnet. You know, sure, dragnet, right? What's a dragnet? Mm-hmm. Where they just search everyone. They have no idea who they're looking for. They just stop everyone in the street and they start frisking them down because they got to just find someone. And Gorsuch says you need more proof that this was the guy you're looking for. You can't just look at everyone's cell phone to get there. It's a dragnet. By contrast, Justice Alito, a former prosecutor, hates this stuff. He's like, what are we doing? This is law enforcement done right. We got the guy, right? He was the guy that robbed the credit union. We got him. What are you guys complaining about? So this is an issue that those on the right sort of split in sort of unusual ways.
6: This is a sentence based on where I believe the pulse of our folks are, and I'll save this for the next segment if you're good to stay with us. Mm-hmm. I'll have you explain this. The Chief Justice, that'd be John Roberts, The Chief Justice clearly has birthright citizenship. He will save it for the last hand down of the term, so the last ruling to be revealed, so he can rule against the president and signal to the world how non-political the court is just in time for Independence Day. Stay tuned. Professor Josh Blackman, South Texas College of Law. Mr. Smarty Pants is our guest.
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0: Took me a minute. I got you.
1: Professor Josh Blackman is our guest. Professor, I was bouncing around because I had your article pulled up, and I didn't go back to it. Let me make sure I get everything that I wanted to get to. I'm just reading from headlines I saw this morning. Court rules states can, may, are able to accept late arriving ballots. Does that opinion surprise you?
2: You know, yes and no. We saw what happened in Los Angeles with the mayor's race and with Spencer. Mm-hmm. Brad, the law in many states is that so long as a ballot is mailed, that is postmarked before election night closes, it can then be received virtually at any time and counted later. You know, I think Trump and others have said there's a risk of fraud, that when these ballots are arriving late, who knows if the postmark's legitimate, who knows where it came from. But that sort of was secondary. The question is whether federal law prohibits a state from doing this. Now, this case, Michael, came from Mississippi. Not a blue state, but one of the reddest states in the nation. Mm-hmm. And believe it or not, Mississippi argued that, yes, we want to accept these late arriving ballots. It's maybe not well known, but there are many Republicans who vote by mail, senior citizens and others, who tend to become the conservatives. So this is not a right-left issue, as you might think, but the case split basically 5-4. Justice Barrett wrote the opinion for the court saying that these late arriving ballots can be counted under federal law. And you have in dissent Thomas, Alito, Gorsuch, and Justice Kavanaugh. So, of course, the chief votes with the left. He always does.
1: Yeah.
2: These sorts of cases. But Barrett went along with it, and she said that this federal law does not permit or requires you to count these late arriving ballots.
1: So in a 6-3 court, which is what we've hoped and presumed this would be, and in some cases has been, in a 6-3 court, we can count on Roberts as often as not to side with the left, giving us a 5-4 majority, and then when they peel Amy Coney Barrett away, here's where we end up. That's just very, very, very disappointing. Just to be clear, you believe birthright citizenship will be the last case they hand down, and you believe that John Roberts will enable it, will preserve it.
2: Exactly. Yeah, that's tomorrow. So Tuesday morning around 9 o'clock Texas time. There are four remaining cases, and I can go through them pretty quickly. The first is an election case. Actually, I'll go reverse order. The first case is coming down about transgender sports, and this is one that, you know, was something, how is this an issue? About whether biological males are allowed to participate in female athletics, both high school and college. And I think for this one, Justice Kavanaugh will have the majority opinion. He's a former basketball coach. He coaches girls' high school basketball team. I am very confident that he rules in favor of the traditional understanding of female sports, and this one will not be a surprise. This is an 80-20 issue, as Trump might say. But this is an issue that I still can't believe made it to the Supreme Court, but you know, here we are. So
1: yeah,
2: the first one.
1: One second, Professor. It's one of those things that you don't expect to ever have to argue. It's sort of like, I don't know if your kids may be getting to the age now where they ask you why something is the case, and suddenly you realize you take it to be the case. You don't even have an argument because it's so obvious that it is the case that you've never had to argue. Why are leaves green? Well, there's the chlorophyll or something I learned. And then you have to go back and start digging. I think for most of us, this is an argument we never expected to have to make. I mean, it's to the point of absurdity. Was there a discussion in there as to how sex, Professor Lino Graglia hated the word gender. He said that was pronounced. As to how sex would be determined if there is a dispute? Because there are cases where this has come up in the Olympics.
2: You know, I think in most of these jurisdictions like California, otherwise, it's self-attesting. In other words, you are what you say you are. That can change one day to the next. So I don't think they're requiring any sort of, like the Olympics, certain amount of hormone levels. They're not requiring certain kind of surgeries. It's basically each school district can decide for itself what it wants to do.
1: Well, I see. So All right. So just to make clear, everyone understands, the Supreme Court did not say boys may not participate in girls' athletics.
2: Oh, this wasn't decided yet. No, this is a tomorrow case, Michael.
1: Oh, okay. Okay. Okay. I thought that's what we did have a ruling in. Okay. I cut you off. What were the other cases that have been handed down?
2: Okay. Well, handed down, today we have the two cases about Trump firing people. Mm-hmm. We have a case about the geofence, the search warrants. And the other case today was a late arriving ballot. Those are the four cases today. And we have another four for tomorrow. So we have the transgender case. There's an election case about how much money you could spend on, you know, funding political candidates. Not a huge case, but important. But the big one, the one that everyone cares about, is birthright citizenship. And this will be the last one of the day and the last one of the term. And the justices will get the heck out of town right after that one. And the way they release it is the chief justice always goes last. So he'll announce his case. He'll feel good about himself for the immigrants, and they'll get out of Dodge.
1: And you see that as a 5-4?
2: I don't know if it's 5-4. This one actually might be 6-3. It could be 7-2. It might be 8-1. I don't know. This is one where I'm pretty sure Trump loses. He might even lose 9-0. Unlikely, but. The problem for Trump is that he was trying to change something that's been set for almost 100 years. Mm. And a lot of people sort of rely on this. So I just didn't think he ever had a shot in the first place. But I have to admit the arguments have gotten stronger. And they've actually done a decent job trying to persuade the court of this one. But I just don't think it's going to fly.
1: Is the argument legal or is the argument more practical?
2: I think it's both. I think the if we were sitting here in the 1860s arguing about this, I think it'd be a much closer case. But given all that's come since then, I think it's very hard to sort of overrule.
1: It's one of these frustrating things. You know, Louisiana did actually redo their congressional election because the argument from the left was, well, even if y'all win, it's too late, so let's just go ahead and have this bad election in the congressional district that spans the middle of the country and stretches out, you know, razor thin to preserve a black majority, which is the worst form of racial gerrymandering. But in fact, that's what the governor, Jeff Landry, did do. To his credit, he said, look, it's going to be uncomfortable, but we are, in fact, going to hold off on that. We'll hold the rest of the elections. And that's what it feels like we're doing here.
3: He was awful nice to that smart alecky feller.
4: Mr. Michael Berry.
3: He's one of them joke crackers.
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don't know if you have this raging conversation at work or whatever, but we do in our workplace. Only three of us work out of the studio. That's me. Ramon Robles is across the glass from me. He's the king of ding, because all he does is ding. And fast. He fasted for over 40 days. He still only eats two eggs, 6 ounces of raw meat, ground beef, and what, half tablespoon of heavy whipping cream, and a lot of water and coffee. Or no coffee? Earl Grey. Why aren't you doing coffee? Really? You lost your craving for coffee? I don't want to ask about your sex life because you've changed. My God. Okay. Well, anyway, please don't interrupt. So you got me and Ramon across the glass. And then down the hall is Chad Nakanishi. He's the executive director. We don't bother him, and we hope he doesn't bother us. Because if he comes in, it means we're in trouble. We've done something wrong. He keeps the trains running on time. Now, during the summer, we have two more of our team downstairs, and that is Ramon's kids, and they're in for the summer. That's July Augustus and Oliver McCray. If you're a Lonesome Dove fan, you'll know where those names come from. So Jim Mudd, who's our creative director, and Daryl Kunda, who doesn't get a title yet. He has to earn it. How long has he been with us now? 3 years? Yeah, he's not ready for a title yet. It's a few more years. Anyway, so they don't work in the studio, but we have a raging email thread going through the day. And that is, hey, on this story, what do we know about this? And each person's doing their own research and asking people's opinions and doing different things and finding more audio clips that, okay, well, this person said that. Well, this is what I said. But we have a raging conversation on our show with regard to Van Halen. And Ramon, make sure I assess you correctly. So Van Halen is Jim Mudd's favorite band. No questions asked. Okay, that's fine. That part is fine. Ramon, would you say you really like Van Halen? But would you say you really like him on the list? I mean, like, you're really a Beatles guy, right? And maybe Led Zeppelin would be your next tier. Where would you put Van Halen in the rankings? 11? Okay. Like, who would Van Halen be behind that we would... Let me give you some examples. Rush? Would they be behind Rush? No, you're not a big Rush fan. Okay. Great. Take the one band that every good conservative, really libertarian likes and just make it seem like they're terrible. That's a great idea. Real on brand. Okay. All right. Who would be a band that would be ahead of them that would show you don't like them as much as the next guy? Aerosmith. Okay, you'd put Aerosmith above Van Halen. All right, who else? Okay. All right, we got a second here. How much time we got in this segment? Okay, I'll be fast. All right, let's just go ahead and rank them right now. All right, let's start with number one. We got the Beatles. All right, next. U2 at two. Okay, next. Led Zeppelin. All right, four. Pink Floyd. Stones at five. All right. Six. Come on. You don't like Skinner that much, but I appreciate you saying it. All right. That's my all-time favorite band. All right. Okay. Aerosmith. Oh, the band doesn't even rank. Okay. All right. Hold on. Eight. We got AC/DC. I got to write all this. I'm the stenographer here. All right. Next. Yeah. Van Morrison. Okay. All right. Okay. Anybody on this list that's not a raging recovering alcoholic? All right, next. That puts us at number 10. Oh, you put Van Halen at 10 then. Okay. You said there were 11, but that was before I okay. The Who? You put The Who above Van Halen? Okay. So at 11, you got Van Halen. If anybody else wants to send me your list, feel free. So our raging discussion is Van Halen versus Van Hagar. I even hate the term Van Hagar. I hate it. I despise it. But you have to understand that there's a period in my life. Some of you will appreciate this. Some of you won't. So I was not a sophisticated music connoisseur. I'm not today. But I just liked what I liked when I was growing up. And I graduated high school in 89.
So this will kind of, you can pace where you were at that time. You might have been having kids in 89. You might have had grandkids in 89, whatever your deal is. But that'll give you a sense of where I was. I didn't really care for the 80s music at all. I didn't know who U2 was until Curtis Hebert, a friend of mine, and his buddy, I can't remember who his buddy was, a black guy. They both were they played four sports for Port Neches Groves. But anyway, they were going to a U2 concert to see the Joshua Tree. I guess they were playing in support of the Joshua Tree. And I didn't really know much about, I never heard of this band, but they were just crazy over this band. Never. Like they were the biggest thing ever. I now realize U2 is way bigger than I realized. But what I listened to was classic country and some classic rock. And I loved Skynyrd and the band. So then into the 90s, I call that my lost decade, kind of like the Japanese, for different reasons. Theirs was high interest rates and inflation. But for me, I was going to college and then law school and then baby lawyer and then opening my real estate company. So all I did was work or study. And when I was in school, I was working multiple jobs. So I didn't have a chance. I didn't watch Letterman. I didn't listen to music. So this whole transition to Sammy Hagar coming in, I never even paid attention to it. And then people were telling me later how great, you know, the Hagar era of Van Halen was. And I was disturbed because I loved David Lee Roth. Now, some of you out there are doing that thing that irritates me more than anything else. Have you seen him now? No. I haven't seen Abraham Lincoln lately either.

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0: kind of feel like Rush Limbaugh when he wanted to talk about the Pittsburgh Steelers or his G5 or Cape Girardeau or his dad or golf. And he used to talk about how the messages would come in when people would talk about my dad. Talk about Nancy Pelosi. Talk about Bill Clinton. And Rush understood that if that's all you ever talk about, you necessarily limit the size of the audience. And if you want, who was the David, the famous pastor who said you can't save souls if the church is empty? Now, I know evangelicals like myself would say you don't need people to come to church to save souls. But the point was well taken. David Ogilvy. Yeah, how'd you know that? Oh, you looked it up. Okay. Yeah, Ogilvy's the one who said that. I'm impressed you found that. Okay. But the point is, let me tell you, rabbit trail. Paul Johnson has a book out. Paul Johnson's one of my favorite historians. He may be my favorite historian. He has a book on the life of Jesus Christ. And a smart ass in the group would say, yeah, I read that. It's called the Bible. Right. But there are a lot of sources that he draws upon in addition to the Bible. And what I love about this is that most people who write about Christ are not believers. Paul Johnson is. So if you want to expand your Bible study, this is really a deeper study of Christ the man. And Paul Johnson is such a wonderful, wonderful writer, but more importantly, a meticulous researcher and thinker. He's a true intellectual. If you read the book and you enjoy it and you want some more references, I will give you references of books he's written, one of which is a real breezy read called Intellectuals. And he takes about 10 to 15 of the great liberal, quote unquote, intellectuals and shows you how in their personal lives they lived the opposite of what they preached. And that's Rousseau. It's Karl Marx. You'll really enjoy that. But if you're looking for, if you have read your Bible multiple times, you've done Bible study from the time you were in middle school, and you want some supplemental materials, it's a good read. I don't want to say it's a fun read because that Paul Johnson's a little more turgid. It's a little more academic. But it reads in a biographical sense, and I think you will come to gain a different understanding of Christ. I know I did. It's a wonderful, wonderful book. But he includes fun little details, like John and James were brothers who Christ gave the name the Sons of Thunder. Obviously, he didn't use the word Sons of Thunder. He didn't speak English. I think it was Aramaic, but that's your call. He also makes an interesting point that that what Christ looked like, because this is apparently very important to some people, especially non-white people, that you think that Christ isn't white. And I guess it's upsetting to them that they see white people put a picture on their wall of Jesus, and he looks like Eric Stoltz in Pulp Fiction. You remember the guy who was selling Vincent Vega, John Travolta, the heroin, and then Uma Thurman ODs, and you know he has to stab her with the Narcan or whatever it was. Well, it upsets non-white people that we portray Jesus as light skin and looking like us. I don't know that it matters, but he gets into the fact that there is no definitive eyewitness account. I went further into this than I expected, but he points out that what we're reading about Christ is 50 years after his birth. And so we're going by, in some cases, eyewitness testimony, but in some cases, hearsay. And so he points out where things line up and where they don't. And again, he's a believer. He's not trying to disprove the Bible. He's offering a deep study into the life of Christ, which is separate and aside from the Bible, but that's, of course, the primary source. In any case, what I feel like I have to say in all honesty is that after, I don't know, was it 6 years now of working with Jim Mudd, I like disagreement. I enjoy it. I think it's fun. I don't want to watch a preseason football game because nobody cares to win. To me, it is the scrape, the scrap, the battle, the competition, the joust, the repartee. That's the fun part. I was a high school and college debater. I like the idea of taking a position and then trying to win it and then flipping and trying to win the other side. I like the intellectual rigor of doing that. As the great Bum Phillips said, some people attribute this to Don Shula, but I choose to attribute it to Bum Phillips. He said of Don Shula, another coach, how great a coach he was. He said he can take his'n and beat your'n, and he can take your'n and beat his'n. In other words, he can pick either team that's going to play in the game and coach that team, and that team will win. Doesn't matter if they're the more or less. But I must say that after all these years, Jim has worn me down, and I'm not going to say I like Sammy Hagar in Van Halen better than David Lee Roth, because that would be blasphemy, and I won't do it. But I am going to say I've come to appreciate Sammy Hagar's voice. By the time I tuned into Sammy Hagar, it was 15 years ago, and his voice was busted. I never knew what a beautiful, mellifluous voice Sammy Hagar had, and what a great contribution he made to Van Halen. It's the first and last time I'm ever going to say it, so don't ask me to repeat it.
1: Ladies and gentlemen, Elvis has left the building. Thank you and good night.
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8: Among the missing, I'm Lisa Lacerra, Fox News. More than 100 Venezuelans recently deported from the U.S. are unaccounted for after the two earthquakes struck Venezuela last week.
9: The plane landed in Venezuela just hours before the two earthquakes struck last week. The 146 deportees, according to ICE tracking information, were in a hotel that collapsed because of the 7.2 and 7.5 magnitude quakes. A number of those deportees managed to get out of the rubble to go search for help. One of them said there was no way of communicating with anyone until they reached a National Guard building where they could call relatives. The Venezuelan government estimates more than 1,700 people were killed. Search teams from the U.S. and other nations are in Venezuela to help find survivors.
8: Fox's Kunal Scott. President Trump says there's a meeting scheduled for tomorrow in Dubai between Special Envoy Steve Witkoff, Jared Kushner, and Iranian officials to negotiate a permanent end to the U.S.-Iran conflict, though Iran denies any such meeting. And the president not saying much after abruptly canceling a signing ceremony last week for an affordable housing bill that passed in Congress, saying it's not that important.
10: To me, compared to the Save America Act, just about everything is a big yawn.
8: The president is demanding Congress pass the Save America Act, which requires proof of citizenship to vote before advancing any other bills, though Senate Majority Leader John Thune has said there's not enough support to pass it. The Alaska Supreme Court has ruled that a man with the same name and party affiliation as Alaska Republican Senator Dan Sullivan is qualified to run for the seat and has ordered elections officials to put him on the August primary ballot. Paraguay has upset Germany on penalty kicks at the World Cup after a 1-1 draw through extra time. 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
11: Heat advisory in effect for much of Alabama until Wednesday night. The Weather Service says heat index values during the day could reach 110 in some places. A controversial data center project in the city of Birmingham is receiving significant tax incentives.
12: But Mayor Randall Woodfin continues to argue that it's not from the city. He tells WBRC.
13: On the tax incentive, I want to be very clear. The city of Birmingham has not given any tax incentives to Nebius. And the city of Birmingham will not be giving any tax incentives to Nebius. There's various organizations that are able to abate taxes beyond the city of Birmingham. And that's another organization.
12: The Industrial Development Board is that other organization he's referring to. It's given Nebius 65% property tax abatement and an 80% construction-related sales tax abatement for 30 years. I'm Leah Brandon.
11: Former Alabama football.